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written by Pete Seeger in 1959. The Byrds did that in 1965 on their number one album, Turn, Turn, Turn. The words were just as applicable today as they were then. And Santana brought us Omo Oya Como Va. Oya Como Va. Written by Tito Puente in 1962. Santana did that in 1970, and it means listen how it goes. Omo Oya Como Va. My European language pronunciation, not the best. Time on Capital is 9 minutes to 9 o'clock. At 9 o'clock, after the news, we hand over to George Lewis Hall and his Capital Mornings program. So we'll be moving on.

from their album Hide and Seekers. And we'll just break in there to tell you that Great Eastern Highway at Seaborne Street in Parkerville, there is a road crash. All lanes are open at the moment, but there is congestion. So obviously it's only just happened. So Great Eastern Highway at Seaborne Street in Parkerville. If you're up in that area, if you can avoid that, do so. If you're stuck in traffic, just let us know. Main Roads have got it on their radar anyway. Let's have a look at Dale Shannon.

There's Del Shannon there. He's hanging around with that little town flirt. Well, there we go. Didn't we all in those days? Red recorded by him in 1963. And that just about brings us to the end of our show today. And I've got to say, it's been a interesting show this morning. The phones are now working correctly, so 9364 9888 if you want to have a chat to Peter. Well, he'll be finished in a sec, and George Lewis Hall will be on with Debbie, so they'll be on after the news. Birthday boy Andrew Rieu is our quote of the day today. He says, I picked up a violin age 5. I assumed everyone played. He assumed wrong, but he made a career out of it, of course. It's been a pleasure bringing you today's program. Next week I'll be doing 9 till 12, and Peter Curran will be doing the breakfast show. So tune in for that one, and have a great day if it's your birthday. We'll leave you with Andre Rieu and his version of Jealousy.

one. Be honest, how many of you have turned that up to maximum volume this morning and have done the little L shapes with your hands? The Lush Life giving me a rush. Sarah Larson, we love it. Hi FM, as we do Thursday morning, Helleben Kamis, Thursday vibes all around. Let's get into that weekend together. The latest song from Ariana Grande is coming up. And Steve Lacy with Oh Yeah is on Hi FM now. If you're looking for some plans to do this weekend, some ideas to share with you in the next couple of minutes. And actually, the weather this weekend is looking pretty decent as well. We're not going to be too hot and sweaty. It's going to be great outdoor weather. We'll get down to about 32 degrees during the day. So a nice weekend ahead.

Кыргыз Түркманас университети. Университеттен дартып.

0: It was quite a blonde thing that he was going for, quite a blonde look. And it's now very, very dark brown. Like, very dark brown. My hair is black, and I'm starting to get, I've had for a long time, quite a lot of greys that seem to be getting a little bit greyer. I refuse to dye my hair, though. I remember a few years ago for the World Cup, and I did the Phil Foden hair dye, and it went bleach blonde. And when the black started coming back through, I looked like a wasp. And my other half says, come on, we'll dye your hair, we'll put this colour on it. And it went temporarily purple. Never again. I think that's what's done it. It's all my wife's fault, these greys, and the six children that we have. Only in the morning,
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Tinashe and Disco Lines, No Broke Boys on High FM. You can tell it's Thursday morning with songs as good as this. Love it. Hello, Ben Camise, and welcome to It's About OK. I'm Martin in for Rachel Chu. She's back here on Sunday morning. If you're missing it, don't worry. She will be back between now and 8 o'clock. I'm going to keep soundtracking your Thursday morning. Hopefully, you're enjoying the songs I'm picking out for you this morning. I've got Drake and Shebang coming up and Training Season, Dua Lipa on High FM now.

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0: That's from Sixpence, None the Richer. That's called Kiss Me. We'll take a little break. We're back with traffic, travel and sport.
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0: And I think Michael has been on. Say, tell Jimmy, who was just on about the music shops, I went to the same school and I remember Cavendish's and Peggy Dell. Of course, Peggy Dell. Thanks for the wonderful memory today. That's great. Thank you, Jimmy. And thanks for sending that in. Jimmy sent that in about the old music shop, Cavendish's, on Grafton Street. Now, what time is it, Sean? Oh, it's time for this.
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10: With the latest traffic and travel news, I'm Orla Woods. Starting with Dublin, the St John's Road inbound is slow from Military Road right up towards the Quays. And there's a queue on the Swords Road starting at the Dublin Tunnel right up towards Collins Avenue. And the Drumcondra Road getting onto Dorset Street is busy from the Clonliffe Road Junction right up to the North Circular Road Junction. Elsewhere, there are roadworks in Kildare. There's a traffic management system near the back of the golf club on the Minuta Dunboyne Road. In Cork, there's a stop-go system due to ESB works taking place on the Sarsfield Road. That's between the University Hall Industrial Estate and Eagle Hall. And there's works affecting the N20 in Cork, which is closed between Buttevant and New Depot House near the Ballybeg Bends, but there are diversions in place. And finally, in Roscommon, the N61 is closed for resurfacing works between Four Mile House and Tulsk. That's your latest traffic and travel news.
0: Thank you very much.
10: No problem.
0: Have a lovely day.
10: You too. I'll see you later. Bye.
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0: Desmondo.
11: Seamus.
0: How are you, my friend?
11: I'm good. I'm very good.
0: Don't overreact.
11: Change of pace here. Yeah. Big match tonight. Another international game, Ireland hosting Austria in the latest round of the Nations League. Austria top of the group. They've two home wins from two games. They've had 3-1 victories over both Israel and Kosovo. They're managed by the former Manchester United boss, Ralf Rangnick. The Irish squad for the game includes Gavin Bazunu as one of the goalkeepers. Finn Azaz is also in contention to play after Irish manager Eamonn Hallgrímsson said yesterday Azaz is one of the people he admires most from the fallout of the past week. A reminder to fans going along tonight, Lansdowne Road Dart Station will be closed from 3:30, won't be open after the match. The match is live on RT2 television. The other game in the group sees Israel host Kosovo in Debrecen. Now, Cristiano Ronaldo has left Portugal's international camp. He says he'll explain his reasons why in time. It comes after the head coach Jorge Jesus said there was no issue with the player, but he didn't pick Ronaldo for their win over Norway on Sunday when the players went to thank the fans. Ronaldo went straight to the dressing room, prompting rumours he wasn't happy. In Gaelic games, former Kerry manager Eamon Fitzmaurice was last night ratified and confirmed as the manager of the Galway senior footballers for the next 3 years. Meanwhile, Gaelic football's expert advisory group chairman Kevin McStay is hopeful that 5 or 6 new rules will be officially adopted in time for the next Allianz Football League, but he said the changes will have to meet a high threshold to form part of the official guidelines. The adjustments include a 4-point goal, a ban on fisted points unless the ball is in flight, a limit on consecutive hand passes to 3, and it'll be interesting to see how they go along. Croke Park, meanwhile, could host rugby's European Champions Cup final in the coming years. There are 23 bids from 10 countries to host future Champions Cup and Challenge Cup finals. Croke Park, a preferred venue in Ireland. But because the Aviva Stadium hosted the final just 3 years ago, it could be a few years before it comes back to Dublin. And we've two race meetings today, Shay. They're at Bellewstown and Clonmel.
0: Desmond, thank you very much.
11: You're welcome. Talk to you tomorrow.
0: Are you?
11: Yep, I am.
0: Can't wait.
11: Okay.
0: I hope you're calmer then.
11: I know. Was I a bit excited?
0: You're slightly overexcited. Shout at me.
11: It comes from being late, from being the printer one. Why do you get someone else to print for me?
0: Microphone doesn't work. Headphones were giving trouble earlier. What's going on?
11: No, but when the printer doesn't, and then you have to.
0: I know. Yeah. I know. I'll sort it out. I'll be over later with my screws.
11: Thanks,
0: I'll
11: fix it. Thank you.
0: Talk to you tomorrow. Thanks.
11: See you. Bye.
0: Bye.
11: Hop!
0: Should have turned that off.
11: Yeah, exactly. Gotcha.
0: You did.

0: Hello.
1: Yes,
0: from Teneza. Mezeneza uwe. Yego.
1: Yeah,
0: we are going to go to the house. We are going to go to the house.

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0: the institution was established. So we're beginning to strengthen it. You know, the Minister of Justice and the National Director of Public Prosecutions, Advocate Matibi, have now said that there will be full-scale lifestyle audits of the leadership of the NPA and IDAC, and you know, an assessment of the suitability of everyone that holds office in IDAC, that it is, you know, that it matches the responsibilities that they have. So those are some of the initiatives that are underway to strengthen IDAC, which I think we need to support and which need to continue.
1: The DEA makes their assertion is that the IDAC should be replaced by an independent body. What constitutes independent? I mean, the name independent in your name, does that make you independent? And could there such a body ever truly be independent? I mean, so the, where would the funding for such a thing come from? Who would it be accountable to?
0: Well, exactly. That's the key issue, TT. You know, there are scales or ranges of independence. And the other issue is, given that the IDAC is housed within the National Prosecuting Authority, there have been calls for many, many years now by the former National Director, by the current National Director of Public Prosecution, by successive ministers of justice that have committed to enhancing the independence of the NPA, and in particular, its financial independence, which is at the moment reliant on the Department of Justice. That would enhance the independence of the IDAC as an entity sitting within the NPA. And, you know, yes, you can create a Chapter 9 institution to combat corruption. I have no issue with that. That's going to take several years. It's going to require a change to the Constitution. You know, the question, is there the political appetite to do that? Let's work with what we have and strengthen what we have, which I think is necessary. So I was a little bit surprised. We know that the DA has long punted this idea of a Chapter 9 institution. Glynis Breytenbach has tabled a private member's bill to that effect. But to say that we should disband IDAC because we prefer something else, to me, makes no sense.
1: Well,
0: as regards the MK party, you know, I think it's quite clear that we've seen attacks on the MK party, both on the IDAC and on the NPA itself over a long period of time. And, you know, one would ask the question, is it because some of the members of the MK party might find themselves in the crosshairs of the IDAC?
1: Absolutely. It's just from an oversight point of view. I mean, okay, you spoke about the judge, the presiding judge at the moment. There's a failure there somewhere as well, because at some point, questions should have been raised about some of the things that were happening with IDAC. I mean, especially the arrest of the Lieutenant General Khumalo on what effectively looked like charges of flouting HR processes, that somebody should have been asking questions as, what is going on here?
0: Absolutely, and those are the the gaps within the IDAC that we need to identify and close them. And I think, you know, the very fact that the oversight judge was not in place at the time meant that those who knew that the prosecution of crime intelligence people was wrong had nowhere to go to blow the whistle effectively. You know, now they have, with the judge in place, and we need to therefore ensure that the judge is also properly capacitated and resourced to be able to investigate the complaints that come to him.
1: We'll have to wait and see where this goes then. Thank you so much. And ultimately, I mean, I guess it's important to know that also it is not the ad hoc committee's role ultimately to decide on the future of IDAC.
0: No. I mean, you know, it's important that these issues get raised in Parliament and debated in Parliament. But, you know, ultimately we need to have a coordinated response. And that's why I started by referring to the report of the National Anti-Corruption Advisory Council. We need to properly engage with that. You know, we may disagree with some of the recommendations there, but this was a task team that the president put in place. Let's engage with that report and build, you know, a proper anti-corruption strategy and architecture to combat corruption.
1: Thank you so much to the Executive Secretary of Council for the Advancement of the South African Constitution, Lawson Naidu. I appreciate your time.
0: Thanks, TT.
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4: Thanks, TT. A very good morning. If you're traveling towards Central Sandton on Sandton Drive eastbound, there's some heavy congestion to expect due to that vehicle event that's happening there at the Alice Lane route. So do expect those delays from Winnie Mandela Drive. There's also some pressure as you're traveling on 11th Street eastbound. That's as you're headed towards the Eastgate Shopping Center. If you're traveling on West Street eastbound, you can also expect queuing traffic approaching Fredman Drive. Those delays start just after you pass at the Benmore Shopping Centre. Rivonia Road South is very slow as well, with delays coming out of Morningside approaching the Grayston Drive intersection. If you're travelling on South Road West, you can also expect some congestion approaching Rivonia Road from Bowling Avenue. If you're travelling on the N1 Highway, slow-moving traffic can still be expected in both directions, passing the Winnie Mandela Drive exit. Cedar Road South in four ways is heavy as you're getting out of Broadacres heading towards the Cedar Square Shopping Center. And lastly, if you are traveling on Olifantsfontein Road eastbound in Midrand, you can expect delays there as well as you're headed towards joining the N1 highway. And remember, if you come across any further traffic incidents, tweet at Power987 Traffic. For Power Traffic, I'm Lebohang Pukela.
3: 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Power Markets.
1: And this market update is brought to you by Telkom Business. Possible begins here. And Nosi is back with us again. Nosi Pohate. This time coming out of the U.S.

0: There's also another sign: the U.S. economy remains resilient. Second quarter GDP was revised sharply higher to 2.2% from an earlier estimate of 1.5%. But of course, this week we do, outside of the inflation data, we do also have the U.S. jobs numbers coming in on Friday, tomorrow. So those will also give us another indication of possibly more data that the Fed can use in making its next decision.
1: Right, and closer to home, Netcare saying they're on track to meet their full year guidance. What does that mean?
0: So Netcare says patient numbers are picking up after a softer first half as private healthcare demand proves more resilient. Now, the hospital group expects paid patient days to grow 1.6% for the year to September, up from just 0.7% in the first half and at the top end of its revised guidance. Now, the recovery comes after medical schemes tightened their approach to managing costs, which forced Netcare to lower its full-year expectations. And then, of course, acute patient days are expected to grow 0.8%, while demand for healthcare...

queen shit though. Cautious, how do you navigate through all this? System addict, system antics, still keep smiling, stuck in traffic. Masking, itch face, I'm tired of asking. Bitch face, shy as fuck, I'm you on turf. My days are numbered on this earth. An ocean almost carried you down under. You're gonna have to find your tune down under. Shit really looks no white down under. How you supposed to bleed black down under? The puzzle piece, the match is fixed. The new wave has been here for years. The same two-step and the same blueprint. Old school meets bold school, takeover shit. Action no plan, fan on fam. Now I am who I am. Uncomfortable, uncomfortable, uncomfortable.

America. It's 8:20. Good morning. This is Caroline. As we're heading to a brand new day, it's one of those days today. It's really quiet. All of our celebrities have been behaving themselves. And I don't know why. There's nothing going on. There's no gossip during the rounds this morning. I don't know why. Maybe everybody just got tired, took a day off, something like that. Who knows? Whatever. We roll on, the rock rolls on. This is Brian Fallon. Nobody likes you in New York City.

0: now we're not going to respect them.
1: Yeah.
0: Because of the minute you give them respect, they're going to punish you.
1: Eh?
0: They're going to disrespect them. But we must respect them. Aha. Then I started researching about Indira Gabona Gara. At least she's a Romela.
1: I'm sure you're the one throwing shade. You're a Chiefs fan and you're throwing Chiefs shade at Chiefs. 0861-987-000. Keep it coming. Power traffic. Thanks, DT. A very good morning. In four ways, traffic is still backed up. If you're traveling on Cedar Road South, you'll bump into delays. And they start from Haven Road just before the Broadacre Shopping Centre. Do expect to queue for over 30 minutes approaching Uranium Street. Winnie Mandela Drive South is also heavy as you are headed towards that Lone Hill Boulevard Uranium intersection. You can also expect queuing traffic as you are traveling on Richard Drive. That's in both directions as you're traveling past Bush Willow Avenue. If you're traveling on the N1 northbound, the traffic is very slow between Winnie Mandela and the Allendale Road exit. In Sandton, Sandton Drive eastbound is still heavy between Winnie Mandela Drive and the Sandton City Shopping Center. You can also expect some congestion as you're traveling on Rivonia Road southbound, heading into Central Sandton as well. Those delays start shortly before you get to South Road, heading towards the Grayston Drive intersection. And remember, if you come across any further traffic incidents, tweet at Power987Traffic. For Power Traffic, I'm Lebohan Pukela.
2: 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James, congrats on the babies.
3: Yeah, thanks. It's a wild ride.
2: You're a new dad, two babies, zero sleep, and one car that apparently couldn't cope.
3: Yeah, ish. 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
3: Very. 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
2: 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WeBuy Cars. 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
1: 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Tune into Power Talk later this morning. Mondli Makanya will be broadcasting live from the 2026 South African Tourism Investment Summit. 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
5: They failed to kill him. They need to acquit him. They need to acquit him. Really, they can't kill him twice because he was only given one death sentence.
1: Well, they can't kill him twice because he didn't die. So technically, he's not dead. Well, you can acquit him. Maybe what you're saying must give him a pardon or something, or clemency or whatever it is. Yeah.
6: So essentially, is that that's supposed to be a one-shot thing?
1: You can't go again. No. Executing someone, if you must, has to be a one attempt thing. If you fail, you're actually pretty useless. You even couldn't manage to kill a person who wasn't fighting back. No. Maisela, I'm man of the match today. That guy killed me. No, Maisela is a legend. Maisela, please call us again. We've never heard from Maisela before.
6: But I ran a quick Google search that says that when a state fails to execute a prisoner, often referred to as a botched execution or an aborted attempt, the individual is typically removed from the execution chamber, provided with medical emergency care, and returned to a secure housing unit or a hospital while legal and constitutional battles begin over. The state can carry it over again.
1: Battle.
6: So you essentially just go into like, okay, pause. We'll come back to you.
1: So imagine this person gets to the ER and the doctors and stuff. How can we help you, sir? What happened? They try to kill me. They try to kill me. Literally. So here's a great one. Here's a great response out of this thing. Kabila says, Shotiti, that lady went through some serious torture, man. They must just
7: cancel this thing. Anonymous.
8: How's it, TT?
7: I'm good at you.
8: Oh, good. I, TT, look like Mortal Kombat finished them.
7: Ah, this guy. In the hospital, almost. Take them to the hospital, revive them. That is some cruel and inhuman stuff, guys.
8: Fatality.
7: How? So bring him back and finish him.
8: For what? For who?
7: You guys know, man.
8: Move it. No, look, Titi, now I'm calling in regards with this whole taxi thing and Joe's Super Saiyan or whoever his name is.
7: Mm.
8: Look, that thing doesn't make sense to me because I'm coming from the taxi industry.
7: Mm-hmm.
8: If you're going to see someone saying he has, what, is it 80 taxis or you're another hypothetical 400 taxis,
7: sure.
8: That's give or take 300 million worth of taxis. Someone that started in 1982 or whatever.
7: Right.
8: Look, some of our parents started way before that.
7: Maraba so fitli mo.
8: It's bafitli mo bakoko fedri bafitli.
7: Yes. So basically, you can never get to those numbers without mshikashi.
8: Basically that's the thing. You have to look at it from that angle. And if the guy is saying that, so let's say hypothetically, it is true.
7: Mm.
8: Where are the banks coming in, Kayona, this thing? So you're going to give someone taxis worth 300 million.
7: But at some point, but I mean, at some point, surely once you get to about 20 taxis, you're starting to buy them cash now.
8: If you're buying them cash, got 20 taxis with one taxi making on average of 700 rand a day, breakdowns, the brake pad, the tire, and all of that. The match is not matching.
7: Yeah, I hear you. It's
8: definitely not matching. So I think the other thing that these commissions also need to start looking at is how are these guys getting all these taxis?
7: Mm. No, 100. The whole industry needs its own commission, but we know it won't happen.
8: It will never happen because
7: your industry
8: cops are in it.
7: Yeah.
8: Whoever's in it, look, it doesn't make sense. But the 300, 400 taxis,
7: Best
8: believe, that doesn't make sense.
7: No, man, before you go, though, quickly, before I let you go, so what's the deal with, what the hell does Conti Conti mean? Maybe get taxi lingo there. Anonymous. No. You must call yourself, give yourself a car name and Porsche. Get your Porsche. Thompson.
9: Morning, Titi.
7: Welcome, sir.
9: I was laughing at that story of that person who refused to die. You know, we are laughing, guys, but that's another story. I guess God was reminding human beings, Ray, this is my...
7: That's my domain.
9: Yes, this is my domain, guys. Oh. You know, this death penalty thing, it's a no-no. We should just stay away from me. Anyway, that's a discussion for another day.
7: Sure, yeah.
9: My reason for call, Titi... I was listening to a former diplomat, and I'm disturbed, guys, about the way we're hyping some of these things.
7: Mm.
9: We are a country, you know, and we need to treat our country as a country. And for a former diplomat to be uttering such words, it's very disturbing. Because let's be realistic here. We cannot behave as if we are just the victims when it comes to the U.S.
7: Mm.
9: In 2023, the Congress of the U.S. issued a statement towards South Africa when we took Israel to the ICJ.
7: Mm.
9: And they made it clear that we have now put ourselves as an enemy of the U.S. and Israel. Now, we cannot be bending around this word of sovereign country that we can do what we want. We must also remember those countries are also sovereign countries. They have the same right to act towards us the way in which they deem fit. If we think and we want to act on behalf of Palestine, take Israel to ICJ, we must expect that Israel, as a sovereign state, will also react...

Are you still sitting down? That was My Queen is Albertina Sisulu from the Sons of Kemet's 2018 album, Your Queen is a Reptile. Managed to sort of find, luckily, find a secondhand copy at Best Records here in Munich. It's a bit difficult to find these days. Next one, as I said, I'll play another tune of the Rhythm Section EP. This one featuring what's her name, Poppy Ajuda, and the first track we heard featured Brother Portrait, who's also collaborated with Neue Graphic on his albums. Which I sort of played on previous shows. Enjoy this one.

0: are really doing their best to clean the area and to bring people in place, whether they are alive or not. So the situation is still catastrophic and it's quite concerning.
1: The floods also hit locations vital for generating employment and electricity.
0: And if you look at the demography there, and because of this hydropower development also, you will see that a lot of young people, young men and women who are being engaged, involved or working in these hydropower stations, because these hydropowers, they give employment mainly to the local communities. So it hit hard to these young generation of people also.
1: Hydropower disruption also has knock-on effects for national economic activity. Time for our next expert witness.
2: Part 2. Power down.
3: Nepal doesn't have any other major sources of energy, such as coal or other nuclear facilities. It has a little bit of solar energy and very tiny fraction of wind energy.
1: Dinesh Pudel is Professor of Sustainable Development at Appalachian State University in the U.S.
3: I'm actually a Nepali person. I am from there. I do all of my research there. My family is there. And actually, the flooding that just happened in Nepal, that is exactly where my research site is for the last 10 years. Hydropower is not only the main source of like everyday household kind of electricity and energy supply, but also the 100% of national industries rely on hydropower energy. So in that sense, hydropower is the only energy source for the country.
1: Hydropower uses the energy from the natural movement of water to create electricity. Nepal's steep mountains and vast network of rivers make it ideal for that. The country's first hydropower project was built back in 1911 to light up rural palaces.
3: About 30 years ago, Nepal declared that Nepal wants to be a hydropower nation. And that was to gain control over hydroelectricity, but to supply domestically, but also to sell to India, now to Bangladesh, and potentially to China. India is really growing fast, and it is really in high demand of energy and everything. And that's the same situation in Bangladesh. And China also is trying to industrialize its western part of the country, Tibet and other places, and for which the south side of the Himalaya are highly potential landscapes to produce hydroelectricity. So in the regional scale, hydro energy is in high demand. And that demand is fulfilled a little bit by Bhutan as well.
1: In the 12 months from July 2025 to 2026, Nepal made around $190 million, exporting electricity to India and Bangladesh. That's a 68% increase on the previous fiscal year.
3: So Nepal was not only in a good position to be able to sell energy to these neighboring countries and earn currency, but also hydroelectricity provided Nepal with kind of leverage to have kind of negotiating power in trade and other transaction-related negotiations, and also to earn foreign currency to balance its trade deficit. Hydropower was the key source for the country. So it was before the flooding, Nepal really was in a good position to supply hydropower to its neighboring countries.
1: Damage assessment is ongoing, but somewhere between 13 to 15 hydropower projects are estimated to be damaged or destroyed.
3: The scale of damage is different. Some hydropower projects are like damaged quite entirely because the floods entered into these tunnels and destroyed these big machine they would produce hydroelectricity inside. These powerhouse electricity producing machines are all gone. So that would require massive repair and it may take multiple years to fully make them operational. There are other types of damage which are just intake tunnel damage, the river channeling damage, and the inside machines are not really fully damaged or partially only damaged. So that's a kind of actual physical damage that caused by this flooding in Nepal, but which accounts for about one third of total hydroelectricity production capacity in the country at the moment.
1: Emergency measures to safeguard the remaining capacity kicked in.
3: and the power rationing is already in place, not only in the region, but throughout the country. Now, Nepal used to sell electricity to India. Now, Nepal is buying electricity from India. That means that Nepal is going to pay a huge amount to India to buy that electricity. The big mining companies, the cement companies, the iron companies, they are suffering from this power rationing. So that means that it's not only the everyday life of people will be miserable because of this rationing hydroelectricity supply, but industrial sector is going to suffer a lot. But there are second types of damages, which is that now Himalayan landscape, a lot of investors and private companies are now considering that the warming Himalaya is now creating more floods, and this is only the beginning, and that may create some psychological and other actual fear among investors to continue to produce hydroelectricity in the region.
1: Before our next expert witness sets out how weather and climate can shape reconstruction, don't forget to find and follow the Inquiry podcast wherever you get yours. Catch up with episodes like Can China's Polar Silk Road Change Global Trade? Or Is Indigenous Education at Risk?
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4: The climate change and climate extreme events is fundamentally changing Nepal's mountain environment landscape. My name is Santosh Nepal. I work with International Water Management Institute. I'm an international researcher, mainly in the field of climate change and water management. I'm based in Kathmandu, Nepal. There are a number of complex processes involved in this, and then the climate change is one of the factors. We are seeing these kind of unique disasters in high-altitude areas. We see the frequency increasing, and we need to do something before this could cause a very massive impacts on the entire ecosystems and livelihoods of the Himalayan region.
1: Rainfall and temperature patterns have altered over the years.
4: We are seeing warming temperature, glacier retreat, thinning, degradation of permafrost, less snowfall, and then increasingly complex interactions between the different hazards. The mountains actually are warming faster than the plain areas. So the first very prominent changes are glaciers are decreasing. So Nepal lost 25% of the glacier area between 1980 to 2010. And glaciers are melting rapidly and forming the glacial lakes. There are 47 potentially dangerous glacial lakes which can affect Nepal, 21 of them in Nepal and 25 in Tibet and one in India. If there is a glacial lake outburst flood, this could affect Nepal, you know. This is also a transboundary issue. So the fate of the glacier is also not that good because of the future climate change.
1: Processes for detecting, monitoring and alerting people to floods are in place.
4: Nepal's Center for Hydrology and Water Resource Research regularly monitor these stations' flood forecasting and also release the SMS-based early warning systems. These systems have saved lives in a number of occasions, particularly in the downstream areas, and it is important not to interpret this particular disaster, meaning that Nepal has no early warning capacity. We have good early warning systems. The problem is that this event was fundamentally different. This is a cascading hazards which occurred, you know, when one hazard triggers a chain of subsequent hazards and then impacts amplifies when it goes to the downstream areas. The problem we have is that what we also learn is that these rainfall-based or the river discharge-based early warnings is probably not working for this kind of disasters. So what we need to also move from understanding from the single hazard early warnings to multi-hazard and cascading hazards early warning systems.
1: Multi-layered systems like that are already working in other countries at risk of rock ice avalanches.
4: I'll give you an example from Switzerland, the Swiss Alps Blatten, which collapsed last year in May. They had a comprehensive early warning systems where they were measuring the glaciers and surrounding areas using the remote sensing, the GPS-based observation, the local observations, and they were able to track that the mountains and glaciers are actually accelerating than the normal rate. They are moving fast. The changes are happening very quickly, or the land has subsided, you know. And because of that information in the Blatin area, they were able to make evacuation just 2 weeks before the glacier collapsed.

0: Michael Sheen. Now, I want to see Michael Sheen act as a traitor. Thanks very much.
1: Let's write these down. We won't tell each other. Put them into our envelopes, and then we'll find out who gets the right prediction.
0: Do you know what we should do is ask all the other presenters to also make predictions about who the traitors will be, whether that's Nick Snaith, Tom and Kat on Home Time.
1: Yeah, OK.
0: Nicky Chapman later.
1: But we're going to win because, like, we're the most competitive in this
0: sure.
1: entire
0: You say
1: building.
0: We, but I don't know what's going in your envelope. God, I mean, you can't see what's going in mine either.
1: Oh, my
0: it's
1: God,
0: secret.
1: It's become very competitive.
0: Yes, it has.

0: Miles Smith there. Nice to meet you. It's Magic Radio Breakfast for your Thursday morning with Harriet Scott and me, Gokman.
1: Now, coming up for you after 9 o'clock this morning, we are breaking the no repeat work day, okay? So basically, normally we say to you, we don't repeat the same song twice between 9 and 5, but this week, we are.
0: And if you spot the repeat, you'll bag yourself £250 for a night out with your colleagues.
1: Like Molly from Sheffield. She won herself £250 yesterday. She was clever and delegated the job of writing songs down to her department. Nice one, Molly. She is definitely spending the money on a big night out for everyone. That's the template right there for you.
0: So grab a pen and paper and get ready for 9 o'clock. We're breaking the no repeat workday on purpose.
1: We will also tell you the answer to Pole Position, the game where you have to guess what the nation is thinking from a survey. And the question was...
0: When reading a fiction book, 9% of people in the UK blank.
1: What do you think the answer is?
0: Blank.
1: You think it's fall asleep?
0: I think it's fall asleep.
1: I think it might be that people read the last page.
0: Yeah, whatever.
1: Which is animalistic behaviour. Great tunes still to come, including from Diana Ross and Toni Braxton.
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18: 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Agnatehatorne is far a male fairship.
6: Well, Niva, Ain Van, he's far enough, and Shinny, Inna Abra, New York, Gincho, Gorja. Tasha Vigesuk, Lamokar Majin, Shaw, or Radio Falcha, Mars Gra, Gorja, Holoshiv, and Shin, O, Colum of Foulio, Vesic Chakam, Alfarish, River Wad, Murder, Chain, Shin, Agus Camp, Hurt, Chacht, and Shin, Egalter, Magadam, O Fiak. Aka Gorja, Tasha Hartcher, Fihi, Gaji, and Nia Clog, and Shaw, or Radio Falcha, Agus to Aidan, O'Bail, Irish, or Gaelic, Lesh, and Anderson, Ten News, Ling, or Majin, Mars Gra, Majin, Way, Aidan, Kadimatasa.
8: Majin, Way, Merkle, come on, Ten.
6: Gabra, well, dear Hingle Tersha, or Lay Urtha, in the Yugan Shachtan of Yogat, Savi to Hase in Rumkri, Kudge War and Shachtan Shon Row.
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6: Tashi into Dolly Foss now, well, Gahar, I guess Shin and Kinil Shasa, Taglaki, Brendan McKinney on two.
8: She.
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2: How money is used. There's a lot of question marks about how it's accounted for and a lot of questions about how it should be handled into the future. I think the interesting thing in relation to the bank bailout particularly is the fact that the cost is just going to continue and continue. It also detailed what the cost was for individual banks. It found in relation to Irish Nationwide and Anglo-Irish Bank, the total net cost was $39 billion. In relation to AIB, the total net cost was $8.4 billion, and permanent TSB, or PTSB as it's called now, it was €1.2 billion. So the cost of that is going to run on for decades, really.
3: And David, RTE will come under the Controller and Auditor General's remit soon and could be included in next year's report.
2: Well, that's right. So we do know that the Controller and Auditor General is going to be looking at RTE, and we know that that engagement is going on at the moment. So in many cases, the CNAG goes through each organisation to see exactly how it works, how it spends its money, how it's accounted for, and is there any wastage. So it's quite possible RTE could be in the report this time next year.
3: David, thank you. That's RTE's Economics and Public Affairs correspondent, David Murphy. It's 8:51.
4: You may remember the saga of the MV Shingle, the Moldovan registered ship which was intercepted in the summer of 2014 with 32 million illegal cigarettes on board. Revenue took control of the vessel, and after a decade being tied up, incurring huge berthing fees, the ship was eventually deliberately sunk off the west coast in an innovative project aimed at creating an artificial reef. Well, 2 years later, marine enthusiasts are now assessing the impact it's made.
5: Off the North Mayo coast, we're on our way to the site of the smuggler ship now lying at the bottom of the seabed. It's about 4 kilometres out in Killala Bay. It was sunk here 2 years ago as part of a unique project to create an artificial reef. It now lies 30 metres below. Time and tides have helped colonise parts of the wreck. Underwater footage showing barnacles, sponges and fish all drawn to it. Experts say the early signs are positive.
6: It's quite impressive, to be honest. I mean, these things take time. What I could see as well is just a lot of growth for the time period that the wreck has been in the water.
5: Dr. Jose Maria Farines Franco is a marine ecologist from the Atlantic Technological University.
7: So what have you seen in those videos?
6: So some areas are a bit bare. You will see barnacles and the species like worms that are the first ones to colonize these sort of artificial structures. But other areas have other species that are more advanced in the colonization, like sea squirts. And all this sea life actually increases the availability of food for other species. And that's why you see all the fish attracted to the wreck.
7: So it's going to be a very long process, though, isn't it?
6: Yeah, in ecology, things in nature, things take time. You know, it's not like one from one day to another.
7: And what are the benefits of an artificial reef?
6: Artificial reefs are become like real estate in marine areas that might be a bit depopulated of marine life. So any animals, you know, that have the larvae in the system, they will settle on it and start just growing and attracting other species. So in turn, it will become not the same as a natural reef, but increased biodiversity in general. And that will probably have a calling effect and attract more marine life to the surrounding area.
5: The wreck is also attracting other explorers. Divers. Councillor Michael Loftus from the Killala Bay Ships to Reef Group was a driving force behind the initiative.
8: So that really is what we were trying to do originally when we said we were going to sink this artificial reef first in Ireland. And it was really to improve diving, but also biodiversity. And we've been very fortunate that we've seen the results of it with the fish life on the wreck, and to actually see the amount.

0: allotment of fish that we have coming into the bay, porpoises, dolphins, that we would never have seen before, as much as they are. It is fantastic, and that's what it was all about.
1: And any environmental concerns or impacts since it was sunk 2 years ago?
0: No, because what was done, when it was done properly, it was cleaned out properly to the environment specifications that the EPA and everyone required. So we were quite happy that when we did sink it, that it was going to be done properly, and that otherwise we wouldn't have agreed to sink the wreck.
2: Officials say the wider area has benefited too. Anna Connor is head of the Ballina Municipal District with Mayo County Council.
3: It has attracted significant visitor numbers, which is hugely positive, and it's year-round tourism. So we're having people coming to visit this part of the world outside of June, July and August, which is extremely positive.
1: What kind of numbers are you seeing here, Camille?
3: The numbers have started, they were slow to start off with, but increasing gradually because of the outdoor swimming and that has encouraged a lot of the outdoor diving clubs. So on average, we're seeing about 12,000 visitors per annum, which is quite significant.
2: The MV Shingle has had a checkered past, seized by revenue in 2014 with millions of illegal cigarettes on board. Over €2 million was spent on it in berthing fees and remedial works. Now at the bottom of the sea, this old ship, it seems, is attracting new life.
4: Isn't it great when an idea works? That report from Connor Hunt, and you can see the images from the MV Shingle Reef on the RTE News app. The time now is 8:56.
5: Before we go, a word on Miriam Lord, whose political colour columns in the Irish Times newspaper have given readers a unique and often cutting view of the Dáil and its characters. She's retiring from the ringside now. One of the finest political writers of her generation, one of the most insightful observers of Irish parliamentary politics. Her writing was often the first we went to and shared with each other in the mornings. Her subjects both revelled and cowered in her coverage. Fierce hard woman to get on the radio. We twisted her arm to do an audio column for This Week and the election in 2007. She was too shy to talk to us this morning. We'll leave it to Micheál Martin instead in the Dáil on Tuesday.
6: I'd ask Concord if you would indulge me and maybe the House for a moment that I want to acknowledge the presence and imminent retirement of our colleague Miriam Lord, who is in the gallery today. I think we'd all agree that Miriam's journalism, and in particular her oversight and accounts of our work in this House, has been a critical part of our national conversation, indeed our nation's democracy, over quite a number of years now. In her, I have to say though, in her unsparing but razor-sharp perception and analysis, I sometimes felt that she was rather unfair about me, but she was always spot-on about everyone else. So, more seriously though, I think Miriam has been an outstanding journalist and never produced anything short of must-read reporting. Her many awards and accolades were all richly deserved, and I feel that her absence from the analysis and argument about our daily cut and thrust in this chamber will be sorely missed.
7: How was school, Pat?
8: We were learning all about France and Joan of Arc and the Eiffel Tower and how they speak. Bonjour, Mama!
7: We all know how important school is for children's learning, friendships and overall development. But one in five children are missing a month or more of their school year. And when they miss school, they miss out. Every school day is a new day. Visit gov.ie/school attendance, an initiative of the Government of Ireland.
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25: Top stories this hour. Police are warning an influx of early release inmates into society could place further pressure on resources. Around 700 will be freed today to create more space in prisons across England and Wales. Here's Deputy Assistant Commissioner at the Met, Ben Russell.
26: There's so many different examples where we're not able to focus on protecting the public from investigating crime, protecting the public from harm in this respect, because we're having to recompense for the failings of the criminal justice system.
25: The government says offenders on licence will face the toughest ever restrictions. Lawyers for a female death row inmate in Tennessee say she's still alive after being given two lethal injections. Krista Pike was due to be the first woman executed in the US state in two centuries. Average annual energy bills will go up by £60 for a typical household in Britain from today. And following her death at the age of 86, Dame Esther Ranson's being remembered as a national treasure. She fronted the TV show That's Life for more than 20 years, founded Childline, and became a prominent campaigner for assisted dying.
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25: Sunny spells across the UK today. Some showers mainly in western areas. Highs in the south at 21 Celsius. That's the latest. I'm Becky Cahill.
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3: yes, my son, goats are always in trouble. If you dig the spuds and the carrots and the turnips and everything else, you can have a nice meal, goat meat and gravy. 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
4: Yeah, we're going to sing a song for you now, and this one is dedicated to urban duck hunters, people who leave the city and go out around the bay to hunt ducks. The song is called Hunting the Duck.

0: by our sport, drinking gas by the gallon and beer by the quart. 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
3: 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Tonight, clear. Increasing cloudiness overnight. Wind southwest 20 kilometers an hour, gusting 240, low 11. For Friday, October the 2nd, a mix of sun and cloud, high 19. Friday night, rain, low 11. 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For all your audiovisual needs, such as festivals, concerts, conferences, trade shows, and conventions, call GLA Audiovisual at 709-290-8517. And now it's time for your Valley Radio News Update. A St. John's man is without his vehicle after the RNC discovered he owes thousands of dollars in outstanding fines during a traffic stop. The RNC pulled the 38-year-old man over on Frecker Drive just before 9 a.m. on Monday. The man owed $13,000 in outstanding fines and was ticketed for driving without insurance or registration. The vehicle was impounded. And now a Grand Falls-Windsor community update. The Royal Canadian Legion Branch 12 is hosting Chase the Ace happening this Friday, October 2nd. Tickets go on sale between 6 and 8 p.m., with the draw to follow at 8:15. 48 cards left, with a jackpot of approximately $500. Do you like singing in the shower? Do you rock out in your car? Bring that love of singing on stage with the off-the-cuff community choir. We are accepting new members until Monday, October the 5th. We meet every Monday from 6:30 to 8:30 p.m. at the Gordon Pitsett Center for the Arts. No formal music experience is necessary, just a love of singing. The town of Grand Falls, Windsor will be hosting Household Hazardous Waste Day on October 17th from 8 a.m. to 3:30 p.m. at Shenandoah Centennial Park. This event is free of charge to residents. For more information on items being collected, contact the Public Works and Development Department at 709-489-0420. Calling all local artists. The town of Grand Falls, Windsor will be conducting an art procurement on October 22nd, and we invite all artists in our community of any age or skill level to submit their works of art. Your piece could be purchased by the town and displayed in a public building within Grand Falls, Windsor.

0: Sir, the deadline for submissions is 12 p.m. October 20th at Town Hall in Grand Falls, Windsor. Full program guidelines and submission forms can be found on the town's website. The Royal Canadian Legion Branch 12 and the town of Grand Falls, Windsor proudly presents the play We Will Remember, written by playwright Ged Blackmore. We Will Remember is a dramatic and stirring presentation commemorating all those who served in World Wars I and II, the Korean War, international conflicts, and those still in military service. 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Happening at the Gordon Pinsent Center for the Arts on November the 11th and 12th at 7:30 p.m. Tickets can be purchased at the box office for just $30 each, with all proceeds going to the Legion. 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
2: buyers. They're the folks that book rooms and do other types of management things across the province and the country. For the folks at home, why is it important for them to show up and show out at these events over the course of the next few days?
3: It's really key, Russell. You know, we have about 30, a little bit more than 30 folks showing up this year. There are already 7 of them downtown. The ones who arrived internationally came in last night. We had 5 of them on a flight from London, a couple more coming in from Denmark. These are people who are going to bring the music of our province into new spaces, new places, and really help our business build. You know, we certainly talk a lot about the stages. The music is the center of what we do. But Music and Al approaches it from a business building point of view. So how can we take the wonderful culture of our province and build business with it? And these are the folks who help our artists build business. So, you know, if you imagine maybe Rum Ragged 8 or 10 years ago, they were not touring internationally. They're now touring all over the place because they have showcased several times in front of these types of buyers. These people who will bring a band over to England or Germany, et cetera, in Canada, in Atlantic Canada, for emerging artists, even just to leave the island and know that they can go play a gig in Halifax and then in Moncton. It's a really important step in their career. And these are the folks who make it happen. And it's an integral part of this event that we have them with us. And we're so grateful that they could join us.
2: And another big thing, of course, Jerry Lynn Mackey is just pleased as punch as to host the Industry Awards tomorrow night as folks in the industry get recognized for their efforts. I'll be doing the showcase over at the Black Sheep, which has got Darcy Scott on the bill, Anna and Eric, Claire Porter, Dwayne Andrews, Albert Dotton. How lucky am I to get that lineup? But here's the thing, Tamara, the thing I've noticed about some of this stuff, you're right, it's important that if you're somebody on a bill or somebody on a showcase that you like, there's also an opportunity for you to find your new favorite band.
3: Absolutely. And, you know, we have these wristbands that we're selling for $65 each. They get you into everything except the gala. And particularly on Friday and Saturday night, you're going to be at the Black Sheep. Thank you so much, Russell. Oish across the street is going to be going. Mm-hmm. And if you really want a festival experience, you can go back and forth across the street with that wristband. You can stay in one place for a little while. You can wander back across and kind of discover everybody, or, you know, have a map planned out of where you want to be and then fill in the blanks with some new folks.
2: Well, that's it. Have wristband, will travel. So showcases Friday night and Saturday. And then, of course, you got that big brunch on Sunday afternoon. And the awards gala goes tonight at the St. John's Convention Center. I think there's still some good tickets available. Mallory Johnson on the bill tonight. The Irish Descendants, Rachel Cousins, Mark Bragg, Madeline, With Violet, Silver Wolf Band. My God, it just keeps going on. Justin Fancy and more. So that's at the St. John's Convention Center tonight. I believe someone named Greg Smith might be hosting this, right?
3: I think so.
2: Yes.
3: I think I'm going to see a lot of my favorite hosts this week, and I am very grateful for it.
2: Yes, Greg Smith, along with Chrissy Holmes from our friends at CBC, hosting the event tonight at the St. John's Convention Center, the Music NL Week Awards Gala. Tamara Cater, Executive Director of Music NL, looking forward to this weekend. Thanks so much for joining us this morning.
3: Thanks so much. See you both soon.
2: All right. 12 minutes after 8.
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5: Well, Thanksgiving is just around the corner. 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But, you know, for thousands of people across the province, putting a holiday meal together is a serious financial struggle. To help ensure that no one goes hungry this season, the VOCM Cares Foundation Thanksgiving Food Drive kicked off earlier this week. Joining me now to talk about the growing demand at our local food banks and how you can help fill the shelves, it's the General Manager of Community Food Sharing Association, Tina Bishop. Good morning, Tina.
6: Good morning, Jerry Lynn.
5: As you look at the shelves at the association, how would you describe what this particular food drive means to everyone at the Community Food Sharing Association?
6: This particular drive, it means so much to us at the association to be able to have that food to supply to food banks across the province so they can get it into the hands of the people that need it this season. Every year this food drive is remarkable. It's something that we look forward to every year, and it's a big boost to the association. It has such an impact from, you know, St. John's right across the province.
5: How would you describe the current level of demand at food banks across the province?
6: What we're hearing, Jerry Lynn, is that food banks across the province are continuing to see an increase in the number of clients that they're serving. It's putting more demand on the food banks. Their resources are not what they used to be. Donations are down, and food banks are finding it a little bit more difficult to keep up with the demand as well. And at Community Food Sharing Association, you know, we're seeing that we're having to purchase a lot more food to be able to keep up with the demand of the food banks as well.
5: Wow. When people are heading to the grocery store today, Tina, and say they want to pick up a few extra items for the donation bin, what items are you in need of right now?
6: Cereal is always a big one for us. Cereal can certainly go a long way. A box of cereal could feed a child for a week, for their breakfast. So that's certainly something big. Canned meat and fish and peanut butter, so you want to get your protein items in. And then canned vegetables as well is another big item. children's canned pasta, dry pasta and pasta sauce, anything like that. So basically anything that you have in your cupboards at home is something that a family in need could use as well.
5: And how far does a monetary donation actually go when your team is out purchasing supplies in bulk? I would imagine you would find better deals than I would.
6: Absolutely, Jerry Lynn. You know, we're able to stretch those dollars a bit further than you can. So basically, for every $10 donated, we're able to source, purchase, and distribute up to $205 worth of food. That's thanks to the partners that we have with, you know, our transportation partners, our wholesale partners. It takes a team effort to make all of this happen.
5: Yes, I can only imagine. And I often say, like, the food sharing association that you're operating is the food bank to other food banks. So how important are the volunteers who sort and distribute the donations to make families, you know, to help them have a meal for Thanksgiving?
6: Well, you know, Jerry Lynn, I mean, really, the volunteers are the backbone of the food banking industry in this province. Not just in this province, probably across Canada. But we are so appreciative for the volunteers in the food banks. Most food banks in this province are totally run by volunteers. Most food banks don't have the ability to have paid staff and rely totally on the volunteer community to be able to keep the operation running.
5: Tina, if there's anyone listening right now and they want to step up and support the drive today, what's the best way for them to make a donation or to get involved?
6: You know, they can get involved in their own communities, and that's something that I always recommend, is that if you're able to donate to the food bank in your community, that food and funds stays within your community to help your neighbors, to help your friends and your families. And so that's the big thing, is to be able to keep your funds in the community that you live in. For those who want to support the Community Food Sharing Association on a provincial basis, you can always come by our office at 21 Muse Place and make a donation there, or you can visit our website as well.
5: Tina Bishop, General Manager at the Community Food Sharing Association. It's always such a treat to have you in studio. Thank you for joining me.
6: You're very welcome, Jerry Lynn. It's always great to come by.
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10: Ever wonder why some people thrive with hearing aids while others don't? The truth is, success with hearing aids isn't just about the device. It's about the right fit and the right settings and the right support. It's more than a hearing aid.

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A great New Orleans beat in the back of that. I mean, it was a pop song for sure. It was a top 10 pop hit, in fact, but that is all New Orleans. It's Lee Dorsey with Alan Toussaint. Alan wrote it and produced it of Lee's 60 years ago in the summer of 66 for a little independent record label out of New Orleans. And Alan Toussaint said neither of us had been anywhere near a coal mine, but, you know, it's not really about a coal mine, you know. I mean, it's something that is identifiable in a lot of different ways. Fellow workers Lee Dorsey and Alan Toussaint from July of 66 working in the coal mine. Love that rhythm section. I'm trying to find out who's playing the rhythm on it, but I would be willing to bet they're either known or less known New Orleans legends. This old building from the infamous String Dusters at WUMB on the Morning Show. That's from their Laws of Gravity record. Local music released over the summer from Will Daly at the top of our set. New record called Boys Talkin', Sometimes the Night, featured Elisa Amador, another local musician on co-vocal. That leads us to 7:19. Good morning. I'm Brendan Hogan. You're listening to WUMB with me. I'll take you up to 11 o'clock. We start weekdays at 6. We have a couple opportunities to connect to today in music in the hour and beyond. We've got the local, in the 8:25 mark, we have the live legend feature, an iconic live performance from an artist tied to today or this week in music history. We'll get to a connection to today in music in just a moment, and we'll continue showcasing new records. We'll hear an artist that we're just getting to know who has a new single out this fall produced by Oliver Wood of the Wood Brothers, who's also on this track.

is being minimized and undermined. We see that our access to education is being minimized and undermined. So yes, voting is the baseline. It is the baseline, Thomasina. And I'm grateful for you giving me the accolade, but it is truly my honor. And the fact that we had a successful fundraising season, I owe that to our BAI family, because I would not be here without you. And I'm

I just love to encourage myself. Sometimes I just look in the mirror and say, I'm strong, I'm wise.

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2: It's got to manifest. It's got to manifest. Why? Because I believe in God. Why? Because I'm a believer of Jesus Christ. It's got to manifest. Why? Because I've been through too much to get to this point. To die empty-handed. It's gonna back. It's gonna manifest. Oh, it's gonna manifest. Gonna manifest, yes, here. Yeah.

local music out of Vermont from Grace Potter and the Nocturnals here at WUNB on the Morning Show. This goes back almost 20 years in their catalog from This Is Somewhere. Apologies. Scott Hirsch, who was a one-time collaborator with MC Taylor in His Golden Messenger, his own solo record from 22 Windless Day with Dreamer, brings us to 7:51. On the Thursday version of the Morning Show, the first day of the month of October, I'm Brendan. I'll be with you as we are Monday through Friday from 6 to 11. We have early Dire Straits queued up for you in the coming opening minutes of the coming hour. And then at 8:25, we'll do our live legend feature, which we only do on Thursday. Steve Earle, my favorite song of his off one of my favorite records, I'll Never Get Out of This World Alive, in just a few minutes. Let's share new music here from an artist out of Georgia, a member of the Brilliant Inventions. Elliot Bronson has a new single that is produced by Oliver Wood of the Wood Brothers, who is also playing on this one. New music on WUMB with End Time.

Dance Moves, Frank Moody. Definitely giving you a little more action there. Also threw at you some Duran Jones and the Indications and the Way That I Do. You can't not. That band, they are some kind of charisma. I probably

DJs have said this throughout the last week and a half, but truly thank you to anyone who donated at during the fall radiothon. That was huge. I know I'm a new show here in the early mornings, but it helps me stay here, and it helps every single show and station stay here. And just independent music is crucial. Whether you've thought about it heavily or not, it really is. Music is therapy. So anywho, we've got another half hour here. So, and I'm sure just everyone's still gearing up for their day. And I want to ensure that they do it in the best way possible. So going to keep going with the dance moves, or at least dance beats. And you've got Patawawa and their song Patagonia.

my. Woo! Jesus. Oh, my God. Woo! Look at your neighbor and say, you know you happy. You might as well go and get that one out.

the Poynton Villa community with this March Against Violence happening tomorrow at the school ground starting at 11 a.m. Please do go on out and support. Wear purple and be a part of the peace. Be a part of this community outreach. And as usual, Villa Primary School is leading the way. Thank you so much to Ms. Knight and Ms. Richards and to all the other persons that was a part of this PAC show this morning. We want to thank you all. Coming up next is the Good Morning JoJo Sports Show with JoJo Aparicio and Nito Baptiste. On behalf of DJ Illis and myself, I'm Sharon Simon. Until tomorrow, have a great day, everybody, and be safe.

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3: Oh, and he's hit that way down the ground. That's going to be six. Over the top. Beautiful shot by Vivian Richards.
2: Football.
4: This is Byers. This is Byers. Byers has scored. What a goal for Antigua Barbuda. What a moment for this country.
2: Basketball.
5: Opens up the floor. The double team Gasol now. The single coverage by Landry. Ariza dropped down. Kobe. Oh!
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0: Good morning. Welcome to the Good Morning JoJo Sports Show. I am Nito Baptiste. It is 9:02 in the a.m. and it is Thursday, the 1st of October 2026. And yes, we are almost there towards the end of 2026. Boy, this year has flown by pretty quickly. I think, at least in from where I am sitting, the year has flown by pretty quickly. So we are now in October. And of course, on this show, we start by going through the day's copy of the Daily Observer. And for all those people who are already WhatsApping me, yes, West Indies get bang off yesterday. Yes, we couldn't defend 400. It was what, 400 and something that we couldn't defend. But like I said yesterday, boy, it was going to be tough because that pitch is not at all what you call a bowler-friendly pitch. So it was going to be an uphill battle for our bowlers, and it was. India, in the end, winning the game quite comfortably. They won by 8 wickets with 39 balls to spare. West Indies, they made 405 for 7 in their 50 overs, and India reaching 406 for 2 in 43.3 overs. Rohit Sharma, he got 101 at the top of the order before he was LBW to seals. And Shubman Gill, he made a double century, 223 off 13.3 overs, 26 fours and 8 sixes in his knock to help lift India to the target. Yeah, so pretty easy in the end in terms of the chase for India. And, you know, we start on the back page, which is the front page for sport. And that very same story dominates the back page. Gill hits 223 not out as India chased down West Indies' record total. So you can read all about that on the back of the Daily Observer this evening or today. But it just speaks to, I don't know, boy. When you see West Indies making 400 and 405, you figured, you know, at least that we would have made a fight of it in terms of defending that total. But like I said, quite easily, quite comfortably in the end for India. Aruba remains perfect in Group B of CNL or CONCACAF Nations League with win over Anguilla. That would have happened here on Tuesday evening. The Antigua and Barbuda Benna boys, we take on Anguilla this evening at the Sir Vivian Richards Stadium starting at 7. This will be our second clash against Anguilla in Group B of League C. So we will play each team will play each other twice. So that's how it works. So we come up against Anguilla, who we would have beaten 5-0 in our last encounter. So hopefully we can mirror that performance or even surpass it this time around in terms of Anguilla, just to build up the goal difference going into the Aruba game. Let's take our first caller. Morning.
1: Hi, Nico. Good morning.
0: Morning, my brother. What's up?
1: Good. Let me ask you something. In NFL football, the coach, does he have communication with his quarterback on the field?
0: Yes, he does.
1: Well, we wonder if Winston Benjamin can hook up with Al-Zawi Joseph during the time that he is bowling, because it seems like he needs to be coached at that particular time.
0: Why only Alza? Why?
1: No,
0: it's not that I don't want to respond. I'm just saying, why only Al-Zawi Joseph? Because I'm looking at the stats and all the bowlers got their sticks yesterday.
1: Nito, well, me just point out Al-Zawi Joseph, because he's supposed to be West Indies leading fast bowler. And he bowls so bad. You know, because, yes, I agree that the pitch was a belter. And what was required was the bowlers to put the ball in the right areas.
0: And you don't think Al-Zawi did that?
1: Not often enough.
0: Did any of the other bowlers do it?
1: Nito, over 9 runs, the first innings, the first match, and 9 runs per over as I was going at now. And this one, yeah, he bowled 8 overs for 89 runs.
0: Mm-hmm.
1: So that means that's over 10.
0: That's 11. I'm looking at the stats now. It's 11.12.
1: Yeah.
0: Kemo Paul had a worse economy rate than him. Kemo Paul bowled three overs for 49 runs. He had an economy rate of 16.23.
1: That might be so. You can't kill Kemo Paul, who is Kemo Paul, as Joseph is touted as West, one of West in his best bowler at this time.
0: Yeah, but then he's not always going to have a good game. He's not always going to have a good game, caller.
1: Better than that from him.
0: I understand what you're saying. Hold on. I understand what you're saying. And I know we expect a lot of Alzawi. We expect him to always be on point and always come out and have a good game. But the reality is that's not going to happen. If it was a situation where he was the only bowler that was being beaten yesterday, then I would understand the argument. Everybody getting licked yesterday.
1: The fact is, Neto Alzawi have not been doing as well as he ought to have been doing for not just the last 2 matches.
0: I don't agree with that. Alzawi has been our best bowler over the last couple of years, caller.
1: All right.
0: When you look at the statistics, Alzawi has been our best bowler.
1: I'm just saying that it would have been good if Winston Benjamin is in his ears every time he's running into bowl.
0: Well, you see, my Winston Benjamin Garfield in a lot of people's ears because none of them bowled proper yesterday.
1: Winston Benjamin Azawi's personal coach.
0: Well, I'm sure a lot of them have personal coaches to call
1: right.
0: them, but
1: Thanks for your contribution.
0: Thanks for your contribution. Yeah. Morning.
2: Morning, Rizzo.
0: Morning, boss. What's up?
2: Me listen. I listen to the program every day.
0: Morning, Joe.
3: Morning, Nito. Morning, Delano.
0: Go ahead, Delano.
3: Morning, everybody.
2: Morning,
3: tell me.
2: If you listen to some people like Rasai and the gentleman that them gone, then they would have never bowled bad. They would have never bad. They would have never done bad. When they coach, they would have win out in game.
3: And yesterday, it was just one of those days that, and I'm going to say that we didn't bowl badly. And the only person.
0: Every baller bowler nigga then lick yesterday. Tut Mun Sama.

Just three songs in that last set. We started off with Jinx Davis and the song about the D'Autremont brothers, which I think has a fascinating local history there. That's from his Song of Oregon and Oregon Country compilation. Following that, we heard Bill Gallagher with the story of a different holdup. That was Bill Gallagher and Jake Galbraith, and that's from their originally a CD called The Last Battle. I think later it actually made the leap from actually cassette. It was started out as a cassette and later made the leap to CD. And then the last song we heard was from Brian Anderson, and that's from a Waterbug compilation called Memorial Day. And that song was The Last Comanche. Our next cut comes from the Delaware Water Gap, and it's from their string band music LP, and this is Carolyn's Concerto.

0: I like bread and biscuits, big white fluffy biscuits. 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

0: It is the morning show on Indy 102.3. If you ask your smart speaker who we are, it will prove to you that it knows who we are. Apple CarPlay and Android Auto also know who we are, and we're really glad you know who we are. Just wrapping up the morning rewind there, and if you missed my intro to it, you're probably confused. The thing that ties those songs together is that all the lead singers are having birthdays today. And that last one might have confused you. I just played you Black Sheep by Metric, and a fan of Metric messaged me and said, "What are you doing, Dana? Today is not Emily Haynes' birthday. Emily Haynes' birthday is in January. It is not her birthday." Well, the version of Black Sheep I just played you is not the one Emily Haynes sang. It's the version from Scott Pilgrim versus the World, where the song was being performed by Envy Adams and her band, The Clash at Demonhead. Envy Adams being played by Brie Larson, who actually sang the song in the movie. And I believe Metric did the music behind it. So there you go, the Brie Larson version of Black Sheep. Brie Larson celebrating a birthday today. Before that, Better Than Ezra with In the Blood, which I think is probably the most underrated Better Than Ezra song ever. And Kevin Griffin of Better Than Ezra, their lead singer, is having a birthday today. And at the top of the set from the Footloose soundtrack, it was Shalimar with Dancing in the Streets, and Shalimar's lead singer, Howard Hewitt, celebrating a birthday today as well. We do the Morning Rewind every weekday morning at 8:20, so that does mean we'll do it again tomorrow at 8:20. And if you want more of this and you're like, "I want more," okay, we'll give you more. 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It is an extension of the Morning Rewind. We call it the Sunday Rewind. 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I have one more birthday to celebrate. Not quite old enough to justify for the Morning Rewind, and not the lead singer of a band. She's a solo artist, but I really wanted to celebrate her birthday. Jade Bird is having a birthday today. Here is her song, Uh-Huh, on Indy 102.3. Good morning, my friend.
1: Does she wake up, put on makeup in the bathroom, and go to work and stay related?
2: His correspondence with Jeffrey Epstein, he says that the girls who accused him of rape

0: were in fact wrong, and that they were old enough to consent. And he says that specifically the issue was with the human brain. And this is why he's working on AGI, because once he achieves his goal of artificial general intelligence, we're not going to have these kinds of faulty human brains, because we'll have a great brain. Max Tegmark, who you've also had on your show, in his 2017 effective altruism keynote, says a similar thing, where if we build a super brain, we can, Earth is just our womb, right? We can colonize the cosmos and have digital millions and billions and quadrillions of digital beings happily living and colonizing the cosmos. So, you know, I have a whole body of work that draws this line and connections, but honestly, none of it is hidden, because these are all publicly available talks and papers that of what these people say.
1: Timnit Gabru, we want to thank you so much for being with us, founder and executive director of DARE, the Distributed Artificial Intelligence Research Institute. Her forthcoming book, Deep Unlearning, The Rise of AI and the Radicalization of a Tech Idealist. She has just won a 2026 Right Livelihood Award, known as the Alternative Nobel. Speaking to us from Menlo Park, California. Coming up, we'll speak to a leading attorney here in Berlin who's represented clients targeted in Germany's crackdown on the pro-Palestine movement. Stay with us.

0: favorite song by Sing King performing in our Democracy Now! Studio. This is Democracy Now!, democracynow.org. I'm Amy Goodman in Berlin, Germany at Publix, the House of Journalism, with Nermeen Sheikh in New York.
1: We turn now to look at how German authorities have cracked down on pro-Palestinian voices across the country in recent years. Soon after the October 7th attack on Israel in 2023, this is how then-German Chancellor described his country's support for Israel.
2: In diesem Moment gibt es für Deutschland nur einen Platz.
3: There is only one place for Germany at this time.
2: Das meinen wir, wenn wir sagen,
3: and that is by Israel's side.
2: Deutsche Staatsräson. Unsere eigene Geschichte.
3: This is what we mean when we say Israel's security is part of Germany's raison d'etat. Our own history, our responsibility, deriving from the Holocaust, makes it our permanent duty to stand up for the existence and security of the State of Israel. This responsibility guides us.
0: In the years since Germany has banned or restricted pro-Palestine demonstrations, criminalized certain speech, and intensified surveillance and prosecutions of pro-Palestinian voices, the restrictions on protests have been accompanied by thousands of criminal cases and investigations. For more, we're joined here in Berlin by attorney Alexander Gorski. He's been challenging Germany's restrictions on pro-Palestine activism and representing people facing criminal prosecution or deportation for their protests. He recently represented the so-called Berlin Four, three European Union citizens and one U.S. citizen ordered to leave Germany because of their involvement in pro-Palestine protests. He successfully challenged those expulsion orders in court. Alexander Gorski, it's great to be with you here in Berlin. Explain that case.
4: Amy, thank you so much for having me on the show. So the case of the Berlin Four is a good example of how the German state and the Berlin local government tried to crack down on the pro-Palestine movement. Those were four young people who were active in especially campus-related activism in favor of Palestine liberation against the genocide in Gaza, and they were accused of taking part in an occupation. But none of them had a criminal conviction, none of them had a criminal record. And then in March of 2025, the Migration Office in Berlin decided to issue expulsion orders against all four of them, and making them executable at the moment. So we had to file an emergency relief measure at the administrative court in Berlin to make sure that those four people could stay in Berlin to await the outcome of their case. Luckily, we achieved that and we won the emergency measures in April of 2025, and all four are still in Berlin. Three cases are still pending. The fourth one of an Irish national, we already won. But this is just one of many examples of Germany using migration law in order to crack down on the pro-Palestine movement.
1: Alexander, let's just talk about the context, the broader context in which this has been occurring. The contemporary political use of the term, which we just mentioned, Staatsräson, reason of state in Germany, the way it's being used now was reportedly coined by Chancellor Angela Merkel during a historic speech to the Israeli Knesset in March 2008. So could you talk about what exactly was going on then and what prompted Merkel to speak specifically of this to the Knesset?
4: Yes, the now infamous concept of Staatsräson or reason of state was popularized by Angela Merkel in 2008, as you just said, but this concept dates back a lot longer. It's an extra legal concept. It's not enshrined in the German constitution. It's not a law. It's actually a guiding principle of German foreign policy towards the state of Israel. After the Holocaust in the 1950s, for geopolitical reasons, Germany, Western Germany, supported Israel with money and weapons in order to regain its position again at the United Nations, at NATO, to re-enter into the Western community of states. And in the decades since, this unconditional support for Israel has served as a moral whitewashing of Germany's guilt regarding the Holocaust. And especially since October the 7th, we have seen that this concept has been abused to justify the support of the genocidal war of Israel against the population in Gaza and of the export of millions and millions of euros worth of arms to Israel in order to continue its military actions in Gaza.
0: You've also represented Dr. Ghassan Aboussita and Yanis Varoufakis, the former Greek finance minister, and their restrictions on coming here into Germany. Explain.
4: Yeah, those two cases are definitely extraordinary. I don't think that your audience needs to be introduced to those two people. So very briefly, Dr. Ghassan Aboussita is a British-Palestinian surgeon, a world-leading expert in the field of conflict medicine, and Yanis Varoufakis is a Greek politician and global commentator on global affairs. So those two people were scheduled to speak at the Palestine Congress, which was supposed to be held here in Berlin in April of 2024. But the German government again used migration law in order to silence these voices. The Congress itself was organized by Palestinian groups, leftist groups, but also anti-Zionist Jewish groups. And it was the idea to talk about what's happening in Gaza and how Germany is complicit. And Dr. Ghassan Aboussita specifically wanted to speak about his personal experience working at Al-Shifa Hospital and Al-Ali Hospital in Gaza in the first weeks of the genocide. And Yanis Varoufakis was invited to give a broader political context. Ghassan Aboussita was entered into the Schengen information system, meaning that Germany banned him from entering the whole Schengen area, which covers most of Europe, which also would have banned him from giving expert witness testimony at the ICC. And they also put a ban on political activity for several weeks on him. We challenged both of these government actions successfully in court. We fought back, and we are doing the same in the case of Yanis Varoufakis. Yanis Varoufakis was also targeted by the German government, the federal police who patrols the airports and is in charge of

0: okay.
1: I'm sorry.
0: Don't be sorry. Are you sorry?
2: I'm sorry.
0: I'm not sorry. He's not sorry. We're not sorry.
2: So
0: don't be sorry.
2: Sorry.
1: I'm not sorry. I'm not sorry. I'm not sorry.
2: I'm sorry. I'm sorry. I'm sorry. I'm sorry. I'm sorry.
3: 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Broadcasting to parts unknown across the borderline. Some folks even get us over across the old Salish Sea there in Nanaimo and some of those lovely Gulf Islands. Wherever you're tuning in from, all over the world, we say hello and welcome. Today is National Truth and Reconciliation Day, and I'm going to take that opportunity to play a bunch of my favorite BC Indigenous artists or Canadian Indigenous artists, and yeah, just have a really fun time with that. I was hoping to have a friend of mine come down, but it didn't quite line up today, so I thought I'd just fly solo and get to have a blast sharing some of this music with you. Myself, I've been really lucky over the last, oh, I don't know, 20-something plus years since I left high school to meet a lot of really awesome Indigenous artists in my work as a musician and a touring musician as well. And I've always really appreciated not only getting to have that opportunity, but a lot of the music and the concepts and what they're talking about in their art. So today I figured that would be my vibe, just get to share some of that. Some of them you've probably heard before on the show. I got a few new ones, courtesy of my homie James. James Still, shout out. He sent me some artists to play today, and some artists too that were part of the Two Rivers remix. I'm going to sneak in there because we've had my friend Mika on there talking about that. That's the Indigenous music festival that was based out of Linton, but has spread its wings and gone all around this province, as far as I know. I'll see them, and I'm always amazed and stoked that they're getting out there. So, yeah, I think that's the vibe for today's show. Wherever you're listening from, we say welcome, and thanks for joining us. I also think it's really important these days, you know, we do a land acknowledgement on the show every week. It's not just something I'm doing this week. And it's really important, not just the land acknowledgement stuff, because that's just, you know, a small thing, but to be talking about these issues more broadly, because I feel, especially in light of this provincial election going on, especially in light of, you know, more global things, especially in light of our own politics here in BC and longstanding things, there's been a real rise in what I've observed, at least, in terms of discrimination or not only that, but just really terrible and crappy things and opinions being expressed by folks. And I think obviously I'm opposed to those opinions. I think people expressing their opinions is, you know, in the end, a good thing, because then we can confront and deal with these things. And that's how you get through reconciliation. And I think that there's a really good example of finding that. And that's something that defines us as different from our neighbors to the south there, is that hopefully the way that we choose to deal with things moving forward. I really want it to be a different way than we currently are. And I mean, it's all very relevant. We're talking about people's homes and people all across the province, but we're also talking about giant resource deals like we were seeing yesterday being approved in this province for LNG. We've had land defenders, on this program calling in from the front lines, or people that are on trial for doing such work before. And I really, just something that I think we need to have a lot more awareness of. And yeah, so that's just going to be the theme of today's show. I hope if you are listening, maybe you're on your way out somewhere, maybe you're at home, but if you get the chance to take a minute and you know, not only reflect on that sort of stuff, but also maybe come and participate, because there's lots of really awesome events happening all over the city today, and I really think getting out and hanging out with people is the best way for us all to get together. And I heard a really awesome line from JB, the First Lady. I saw her performing on the weekend at the River Fest down there in New West for World Rivers Day. And it was a line borrowed from a James Brown song. And it was talking about everybody being seen and feeling heard and stuff like that. And I'm paraphrasing what she said, because I remember it from the James Brown song a bit more clearly. But was essentially saying we all have to be proud of who we are and where we come from, so we can get together and have those conversations and get together and work together to move forward together. So we all have to be proud of who we are and where we come from. And on that, I'm very proud to be here on these unceded territories, and proud to have lots of amazing art to share with you. Much love to everyone out there. Thanks for tuning in. I should probably just jump into the music. I don't know what I'm going to start with. I got a bunch of stuff queued up here. I think I'm going to start out with this one. I've played it on the show before, but as I was talking about World Rivers Day there on the Fraser River, this song was one I played there in between songs, and is very relevant to this province, but you know, all over the world, and people's fight to defend not only their cultures, but our shared systems and planet that we live on, you know? So, respect to everyone. Thanks for tuning in. This is Co-op Radio, 100.5 FM, The No Apology Show. Peace. Hosiem.

petrochemical business. Petrochemical business.

0: Well, here's success to the job.
1: You better drink to that too, Frenny. You're playing a part in it.
2: I don't play nothing. I'm going to go with you if you say so, but I don't like it. I've got to feel something going to happen.
1: Frenny, you never know how psychic you are. Here's how.
3: Back through the fog, the roadster creeps to Huntington Beach. At the eastern limits of the city, Wallace directs Frenny over the truck road to the huge refuse pile known as the city dump.
1: All right, Frenny, douse the lights and pull up close to where she's burning there. That's good. Kill your motor and we'll get busy. There. Give us that shovel. Harry, you better change that right rear tire. It's got a slow leak and we might go flat on us about the time we need it most.
0: Okay. Here you are.
1: Right. Now, you start the digging, Frenny. Stuff's planted plenty deep. I'll spell you when you get tired.
2: Where is this place?
1: Right here where my toe is, see?
2: It's a funny place to plant the soup.
1: How you coming, Harry?
0: Just starting. Shall I change it now?
1: Yes, now.
0: Oh! Yeah, that ought to hold him for a while.
1: Give me a hand to roll him over close to the fire, and we'll cover him up with the stuff that'll burn.
0: Wait till I chuck this jack in the car. We might need it later for that tire. We better frisk him first. He might be holding something worthwhile.
1: Ain't a bad idea. Here's his wallet. Got dough in it, too. Here's his operator's license. I'll just keep that. Might come in handy, seeing I ain't got none. Well, that's all but a couple of letters written in Italian. Well, get him over there.
0: I'll chuck a few shovelfuls of ashes over him first to get him out of sight.
1: Right. And here's an old bed spring that'll keep anyone from stepping on him in case the fire don't burn over this far by daylight.
0: And just to make it a good job, let's heave the body of this old touring car over the whole business.
1: That's it.
0: Oh,
1: There. That's what I call an artistic bit of work. Poor old Frenny. And he had a feeling something was going to happen. Come on, Harry, let's scram.
0: Where now?
1: Oh, we'll roll up the highway a ways.

0: What are you winking the headlights for?
1: I ain't. They're doing it themselves. Must be a bum connection. I'll pull off into this side street and see if I can fix them. Wonder if there's a pair of pliers and this bunch of tools.
0: Yeah, here's a pair. Say, this black jack has blood on it. We better ditch it. I'll chuck it out there in the weeds.
1: No, not so hot. Might be found. Get that old blanket in the back of the seat. Pick up some rocks, and we'll put the jack and Fendi's gun in the rocks and the blanket and toss the bundle in the bay. Anaheim's landing. I'll see if I can find out what's gone haywire with these lights. Looks to me as though the wire's loose here under the dashboard.
0: What's the idea of dumping the gun in the drink? We might need it.
1: I never carry one, Henry. It's a bum beef if we're ever picked up. They find a gat on you. I just borrowed his gun for tonight so we wouldn't have no A's in the holes. He knows I never tote one. Harry, get back in the car. Some guys are walking over this way.
0: Okay, well, I'll pick this stuff up.
1: Oh, leave it and get in here.
2: Having trouble with your lights?
1: Yeah, loose connection somewhere, I guess.
2: Which way are you headed?
1: Oh, going back to Los Angeles. There, I guess that's got it. It's fixed okay. They're burning steady now.
2: Yeah, they seem to be all right. Everything else okay?
1: I think so. Well, guess we'll be rolling along. Good night.
2: Good night.
1: You know, there's something phony about that guy. He's pretty nosy. And he's got copper written all over him.
0: What about the bundle? You're going to leave it there?
1: We are not. We'll stall around a while and then go back with the lights out and pick it up. That's it, Mr. Nosy. Don't beat us to it.
3: A few hours later, through the swirling tentacles of fog along the coast highway just outside of Huntington Beach, a woman, her thin hands clutching the steering wheel of her car, fights off the feeling of gloom and loneliness, strains her eyes ahead to see the winding road. The twin beams from her headlights create crazy patterns in the fog, magnify the eeriness of the night to a nerve-breaking tension. Then, suddenly, directly in front of the car, an indistinct shape looms. Fear clutching with cold hands at her throat. The woman sits staring at the something that crawls slowly towards the car. Then opening the door, she steps down. Looks into a blood-smeared, pain-racked face.
4: Please, help me. Please.
5: I can't.
4: Please, help me. I don't hurt you, ma'am. You just help me.
5: All right, I will. I've got to. I'll try and help you into the back of the car.
4: Oh, that's it. Thank you. I'll be all right, Bobby.
5: Yes, you'll be all right. You'll be all right.

0: Fighting her fear, the woman drives her pathetic human cargo into Huntington Beach. Pulls up to a stop in front of the first men she sees on the street.
1: Could you tell me where I could find a hospital or a police station?
2: Sure, ma'am. It's right along down the street here.
3: It's a station. Huh? I don't want a police station.
2: Hey, what's up here? Someone hurt?
1: I found this man crawling in the road back there. He's got blood all over him, and I don't know what to do.
2: Hey, Mac, give me a hand here. The guy badly hurt, yeah?
3: No, I'm all right. Don't worry about me. I'm all right.
2: Sure you're all right, buddy. You're all right, but you're going for a ride in an ambulance just the same. Now, come on, Mac, post him.
3: No, I'm all right.
1: Is someone calling the ambulance?
2: Yeah, I'll call one, and I'm going to call the law, too. This looks funny to me.
4: Wait a minute. This looks like a squad car coming.
2: Yeah, it is. Stop. Get him over here.
4: Hey, officer. Officer. It's Parker and Earl Schaefer.
5: What's all the trouble here?
2: Hey, I was just going to call you boys. You know, this woman drove up and she asked me where a hospital was, and I was just going to tell her...
5: All right.
4: Now, suppose we let the lady tell me. Now, what's it all about, ma'am?
1: I'm Mrs. Withers, officer. I was coming home from Balboa tonight, and all of a sudden I saw this man crawling along the road. I got out and looked and saw he was hurt, so I brought him here.
4: You don't know what happened to him?
1: No, sir. I hadn't even stopped to think about that. I was so frightened.
4: I don't blame you. It's not a very pretty sight.
6: What hit you, young fella?
3: No, take me to hospital. I don't want to go to hospital.
6: All right, that's all right, buddy. Take it easy. Did the car hit you?
3: No, not the car. They beat me. They tried to kill me. But I'm all right.
4: All right. Did anybody call an ambulance?
2: Hey, you know, I was just going to...
4: You didn't. Better call in for the wagon, Schaefer. This boy's in a bad way.
0: Shortly after reaching the hospital, Angelo Franny, questioned, unfolds a story so weird and fantastic that the officers find difficulty in believing him. They rush to headquarters, however, with the license number and complete description of the roadster and its occupants. While phones, radio, and teletype send forth their call for the wanted men, Parker and Schaefer search vainly through the city streets and along the ocean front for the maroon-colored Chrysler.
6: Looks like a hopeless case, A.J. Guess they're miles from here by this time.
4: You know, Earl, if that Italian's telling the truth, I believe we saw that car tonight. Remember when I called your attention to a car out on the dump when we were cruising along the ocean here?
6: Yeah, and I thought it was some of the boys shooting rats.
4: Well, as long as we're down this way, let's roll over there and look things over.
6: Right. There are a lot of things that don't click with me. Now, if robbery was the sole motive for the stick-up, why did they cave in his skull? He said they had his gun.
4: It might have been gang work. Maybe his number was up.
6: Maybe, but it doesn't seem humanly possible. Doc said his skull was fractured in three places. Must be a good 300 yards from down there at that dump heap to the highway, and he dragged himself all that distance and then had presence of mind enough to take a red lantern off a construction job to flag a car with.
4: Well, I don't put much stock in the buried alive part of the story, but it won't do any harm to check up a little.
0: Visiting the city dump, officers Parker and Schaefer find sufficient evidence to corroborate Franny's story. Reporting back to headquarters, they learn that Franny, Wallace, and Moran are wanted in Long Beach for a series of crimes, including forgery and burglary. While every available officer and some of the citizenry engage in a frantic search for the hot roadster, the object of their search, with headlights out, gropes quietly along Lake Street and Huntington Beach, feeling for the spot where the bundle has been left in the weeds.
7: Hold it, Tex. This is the place.
8: Find it?
9: Yeah, I got it.
8: That lug that quizzed us about the lights is standing just across the street.
9: Now, kick on your lights and step on it. Let's get out of here.
8: Don't get panicky, or something. Easy does it the best. He can't really be wise to nothing. So we'll just drift along easy-like and head for Costa Mesa.

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2: Ladies and gentlemen, the story you're about to hear is true. Only the names have been changed to protect the innocent.
3: NBC brings you Dragnet.
2: You're a detective sergeant. You're assigned to burglary detail. A gang of hijackers has started to work in your city. Truckloads of valuable merchandise have vanished. The thieves are clever, seem to have a foolproof system. Your job, find them.
3: Dragnet, the documented drama of an actual crime, investigated and solved by the men who unrelentingly stand watch on the security of your home, your family, and your life. For the next 30 minutes, in cooperation with the Los Angeles Police Department, you will travel step by step on the side of the law through an actual case from official police files. From beginning to end, from crime to punishment, Dragnet is the story of your police force in action.
4: It was Thursday, March 6th. It was windy in Los Angeles. We were working the night watch out of burglary detail. My partner's Ben Romero. The boss is Ed Backstrand, chief of detectives. My name's Friday. I was on the way back from the record bureau, and it was 5:35 a.m. when I got to room 2A, interrogation room. Read this to him, Ben.
5: Yeah. 2,600 dozen nylon stockings, 45 bolts of silk, 58 cases imported perfume.
4: Where are you dumping this stuff, Laval? That's what we want to know.
6: I told you the truth. I have nothing to do with it. I don't know anything about it.
4: What was this stolen waybill doing in the cab of your truck?
6: How many times do I have to tell you? I don't know.
5: Your fingerprints are all over it. You must have carried it there.
6: I didn't carry it there. Somebody's out to frame me.
4: How many in the hijack gang, Laval?
6: I'm not in a hijack gang. I told you I don't know. When are you going to let me go?
4: Who's the head of the gang?
6: I don't know any head of the gang. I want to get out of here.
5: You're covering for somebody.
6: I'm not covering for anybody.
4: You take the rap for all this, you're going to have a beard down to your knees by the time you get out.
6: I'm not taking any rap.
5: Then let's have it.
6: Oh, I'm tired.
4: $42,000 worth. You know who took it, you know where it is.
6: It could have disappeared anywhere, on the way from the east to the thousand places.
4: Nothing was missing from those shipments when they came in on the train. Everything was there when they were unloaded at the warehouse.
6: Then I don't know, I don't know.
5: Every dollar's worth was accounted for when it was loaded on the truck. Well, where is it now?
6: I'm tired. We've been here all night.
4: Let me... Laval, let me read it for you again. Oh. 2,600 dozen nylon stockings, 45 bolts of silk, 58 cases imported perfume. And you're trying to tell us somebody hijacked all that from the trucks without you knowing it?
6: The trucks were loaded at the warehouse. We went out to eat. We came back, got in the trucks, delivered the stuff, and that's all I know.
5: And while you were out eating, the receipts for the load disappeared, too. Is that right, Laval?
6: I don't know where the waybills are. The shipping clerk, that's his job.
4: We talked to him. He says one of you could have taken the waybill.
6: Well, then he's lying. I didn't take him.
4: Then what was this waybill doing in the cab of your truck?
6: I told you, I don't know. Somebody's trying to frame me.
4: Why?
6: I don't know. Somebody, I don't know why.
4: Then you better come up with an answer, mister.
6: Look, I'm tired. We've been here since 6 o'clock last night.
4: We're all tired. Who are you covering for? What are you trying to build? Any of that coffee left, Ben?
5: It's cold.
4: That's all right.

0: All right, now look, let's get one thing straight. We've been here all night. We can be here all day, tomorrow, the day after that, and the day after that.
1: Yeah.
0: We got enough to make you on this. You know that. And we're going to stay with you to tell us the truth. Everything.
1: I've told you all I'm going to tell you. If we stay here for 6 months, you got it all.
0: This your home phone. He'll say.
1: That's right, 8321.

0: told us the addresses were written on the ledge of a windowsill on the seventh floor of the Teamsters Union Hall. It was 8:30 a.m. On the seventh floor, is that right?
1: Yeah. Do me a favor.
0: Don't make it too big.
1: Well, look, we have to walk through the hiring hall before we get to the elevators in the back.
0: Yeah?
1: These handcuffs. They'll see them, all the guys in the hall. They know me. Can't you take them off my wrists till we get in the elevator?
0: Sorry, Lavelle.
1: Well, I won't try anything, but don't make me walk in front of them with these on.
0: Sorry.
1: Just till we get in the elevator. Can't you do that? I don't want the guys to see me.
0: Well, here's my overcoat, Lavelle. I'll drape it over your hands here, and they won't see the cuffs. There you are. Come on.
2: Hi, Tom. How are you?
3: Hi.
2: What's new, Tom?
3: Not much.
2: Sure. Oh, that
0: was easy. Let's take the elevator.
1: Yeah.
3: Cigarette?
1: No, thanks.
3: You?
0: Yeah. Okay. Thanks.
1: It's down this way. Let me show you. To the left. A window up ahead there. Yeah, this one.
3: I don't see anything on the windowsill.
1: It's on the outside. Open the window and let me check. Yeah. Let me see you.
4: Ben, grab him. He's trying to jump.
5: Hey, get back here. Get back.
4: Let go of your head. Let me go.
5: Get him, Joe.
4: I can't hold him. He's pulling me out. Hold on, Ben. Grab me.
5: Joe.
4: He's slipping.
5: Try, Joe. Hold on.
4: He's kicking loose. I can't hold him.
5: Hold him, Joe.
4: Ben!
0: Couldn't hold him.
3: You almost went with him.
0: Let's get downstairs.
6: What happened?
0: Call an ambulance. There's been an accident. Thomas Lavelle was 38 years old. He was a well-respected man in his community. He died with the same reputation. We had a prisoner who had met his death while in our custody. In cases like this, we had to have witnesses. By the time we got to the street, the usual accident crowd had gathered.
7: Anybody here see the accident?
8: What you want, witnesses?
0: Yeah. Did you see it?
8: Yeah, we saw it.
0: Let's get their names, Ben.
8: My name's Pete Garfield. This is Jack Morris. We'll be your witnesses.
7: You'll probably be subpoenaed for the inquest tomorrow morning.
8: Sure, we'll be there. We saw you push the guy out the window. We saw you kill him.
0: The next morning at 10 a.m. in the basement of the Hall of Justice, Harold J. Lane, Deputy Coroner, City and County of Los Angeles, read the report of the findings of the autopsy on the body of the deceased, Thomas Lavelle. As is customary at a coroner's inquest, the identification witness was called to testify first.
9: Elizabeth Lavelle, please. Raise your right hand. Do you solemnly swear that the testimony you're about to give to be the truth, the whole truth, and nothing but the truth, so help you God?
6: Yes.
9: Be seated. State your name.
6: Elizabeth Lavelle.
9: What is your address?
6: 1216 East Camarillo Drive.
9: What is your occupation?
6: I'm a housewife.
9: What is your relation to the deceased?
6: His wife.
9: Have you viewed the body of the deceased in this office?

0: This is Morning Edition from NPR News. I'm Amy Martinez.
1: I'm Michelle Martin.
2: And I'm Steve Inskeep. The Trump administration is deciding whether to follow through on a threat. The administration publicly threatened a whole-of-government campaign to, quote, systematically dismantle the International Criminal Court for investigating Americans or Israelis. Over the summer, the U.S. threatened increased sanctions against the court. We have an idea of what this would look like because the U.S. already sanctioned some individuals working for the court, including Judge Kimberly Prost. She's Canadian. 6 years ago, she authorized an investigation of the war in Afghanistan,
3: which covered all of the alleged crimes committed in Afghanistan, ISIS, Taliban, and included a small component related to the United States.
2: Prosecutors never did investigate Americans, but they could have. The ICC is a world court based at The Hague in the Netherlands. It prosecutes war crimes and other crimes against humanity. The United States helped to create it, but never joined it. And the Trump administration asserts that it violates U.S. sovereignty and also targets Israel. Last year, the U.S. cut off Judge Prost from the global financial system. How quickly did your life begin to change?
3: Almost immediately. So one of the most significant impacts is you immediately lose all your credit cards. Doesn't matter where they were issued. Mine were issued in the Netherlands and Canada. They're immediately canceled. And then you start to lose services from American companies. Completely randomly, though. You don't know when something's going to happen. But with me, it was Amazon, for example. I went home and Alexa wouldn't talk to me.
2: Ah, you mean you had one of those smart speakers and it suddenly got dumb?
3: Exactly. That's the length to which these sanctions can reach.
2: You still have a bank that can receive your paycheck from the ICC?
3: Yes, I do have some banking services that banks have agreed to provide me here in the Netherlands and in my home country in Canada. But I emphasize that these sanctions are American sanctions. They are not binding in any way on companies outside of American companies. And yet we have this massive overcompliance by companies because exactly of what you've mentioned, they have business interests with the United States, so they comply. One of the most egregious issues that's arisen for us is the company that provides medical insurance for the court, of which I'm a part, is refusing. It's a French company, AXA, and they're refusing to pay my medical insurance claims.
2: Hmm. Does that mean?
3: And they're not under by law required to do that. It's a business decision.
2: Does that mean you are uninsured?
3: Effectively, at the moment, yes.
2: Do you think if you quit your job as a judge, you would get better treatment?
3: Well, let me assure you one thing. I will never quit my job as a judge. And these methods that they're using, these coercive measures, are completely futile because I can assure you that I, along with all my colleagues here at the court, the prosecutors and the judges who've been sanctioned, we continue to carry out our jobs objectively, independently, and in accordance with the oath that we've taken, and that will never change. And the ICC will continue to try and end impunity for these horrible crimes and bring justice to victims.
2: What do you make of the American arguments against the ICC, which are rooted in American sovereignty, the idea that Americans should judge Americans and that some people in this country don't want to hand even a fragment of that authority over to some foreign court?
3: Yes, I think what's really important for people to realize is that this court is no threat at all to any national jurisdiction. This court operates entirely complementary. So when there are allegations of horrific crimes, we expect, we hope, we want states to investigate them, including non-states parties like the United States. We only intervene when no one is taking any action and there's horrific allegations of crimes.
2: It sounds like your assertion is the ICC should have the power to investigate and charge an American military officer, say, if they have committed a war crime and you judge that no country is investigating properly.
3: If it's committed on the territory, this is very important, of a state party. We have no jurisdiction with respect to the United States writ large. But if these crimes are alleged to have taken place on a state party, which Afghanistan is, to the Rome Statute, then just as the law of Afghanistan applies, they've accepted that the court's law and the court's power to investigate applies. So that is the only context in which we are able to investigate.
2: Kimberly Prost is a judge at the International Criminal Court who's been sanctioned by the United States. Thanks so much.
3: Thanks a lot.
1: Switzerland's glaciers lost 5% of their ice in the last year. That's according to a report out this month. Scientists say global warming threatens the ice that's crucial to Europe's water supply. Imogen Folks reports.
4: a sound that evokes placid cattle, green alpine pastures, and in the distance the majestic Swiss Alps, their upper slopes white with snow and blue with glacial ice, even in the heat of summer, but not this year.
5: It's a moon landscape, dry and dead, completely devoid of ice. There are some little remnants, some ice blocks still lying around and melting there on the hot rocks. It's really a different landscape.
4: Matthias Huss leads Switzerland's Glacier Monitoring Service. He spends every summer measuring the ice. Each year, the glaciers get smaller. Some have disappeared altogether. After the long, hot summer of 2026, the biggest Swiss glaciers are showing record ice loss. These are key to Europe's water supply, to its crops, and much more. Huss says the consequences go well beyond the glaciers.
5: It's the food supply, it's also all the transportation chains, also nuclear power plants sometimes needed to close down their operations because there was simply not enough water in the streams. So it's really changing the whole situation.
4: The ice melt can also contribute to instability in the high mountains, increasing the risk of landslides, like the one last year, which wiped out the Swiss village of Blatten.
5: Climate change can be a triggering factor that can just be the last bit that is missing to trigger such events.
4: The impacts are being felt far beyond the Alps. On the Nepal-Tibet border this summer, the collapse of a glacier triggered devastating floods that killed more than 1,400 people. In Switzerland, over 1,000 small glaciers have already disappeared. Huss and his team warn that if the current melt continues, glaciers across Europe's alpine region could be gone completely by the end of this century. For NPR News, I'm Imogen Folks in Bern, Switzerland.
1: 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I'm Michelle Martin.
0: And I'm A. Martinez.
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story written by Lat Kowi. And a journey from Honolulu Harbor to Kona on a sailing vessel called the Mauna Loa. This is the song Lat Kowi had written.

0: Usher, it's good, good. It's on OFM, the beat of the Pacific. You're rocking with the Morning Check here. Gabs and Reeks for your Friday.
1: Are you ready?
2: Go. Let's go.
3: We gotta get on up, everybody. TGIF today. It is all about DJ Hype Men. We need that hype guy or girl to get us through, you know, maybe it's an event.
0: That's me.
3: Maybe it's a, oh, you're the hype man nobody asked for.
0: That's true.
3: Today, I have gone with some RIP to the GOAT. We got to watch this guy live. Do you remember?
0: Yes.
3: He's actually the GOAT. It's Fat Man Scoop. Be fat.

0: You got a $50 bill, get your hands up.
1: You got a $20 bill, get your hands up.
0: You got a $10 bill, get your hands up. Single ladies.
1: I can't hear ya.
0: How good.
1: Do you want to hear that one out? 613 Gabs to 466.
0: Yeah, for me, I'm going with DJ Cool, man.
2: Let me clear my throat.
0: Bam, bam, bam, bam, bam, bam, bam, bam, bam, bam, bam, bam, bam. Let me clear my throat.
2: Ha! I hope you don't mind.
0: Let me clear my throat.
2: I need these monitors right here. Music in the monitors. And it's going to look something like this here.
1: Forgot about him.
0: Anyways, you'll hear that one get played out. Text the word Reeks to 466. We could be jamming out to that one together as well, man. We're leaving it all in your hands. You get to pick which is going to light up your day for a Friday. Send through your text. You got about 2.5 minutes to do so.
3: If you give me 2 seconds.
0: 7 after this one here. No film.

0: priorities, often a new building or a program, and plenty of them come with naming rights.
1: And I'm just wondering here if the size of these donations reflects the fact that we have an economy with a small group of people who own a tremendous amount of wealth.
0: Yeah, that's exactly right, Michelle. In 2025, philanthropic gifts to American colleges and universities were up, totaling more than $78 billion. But the total number of donors decreased for the fourth straight year. The donors dropping out are those individuals who give smaller gifts, often less than $1,000, which means an overwhelming percentage of higher education's philanthropic support comes from a small number of super rich people. Last year, 89% of the funds received were donated by just 2% of donors. That's from a report by the Council for Advancement and Support of Education.
1: But does this mean anything for the cost of college? I mean, despite these big donations, college tuition for many students is very high, something I know very well, having just experienced this myself.
0: Yeah. Now, most Americans don't pay those big sticker prices, but that doesn't mean families aren't struggling to pay for college, like you said. And in the world of higher ed fundraising, financial aid and scholarships remain a big priority. It's unclear how many, if any, of the Griffin money will go towards scholarships. At Carnegie Mellon University, tuition is almost $70,000 a year. Now, the CMU president did signal that he would use part of this week's gift to make the university more affordable for students, but he didn't detail those plans. And all this comes as colleges continue to close and cut back programs and staff due to lower enrollment and other financial challenges. Now, Michelle, I will say, big picture, that these big donations signal a continued belief in higher education, in scientific discovery, economic mobility by these very wealthy donors. And many of them, like Griffin did, acknowledge that higher ed and its funding streams, especially those coming from the federal government, have been at risk.
1: That's NPR's Alyssa Nadworny. Alyssa, thank you.
0: Thanks, Michelle.
1: This is NPR News.
2: And mahalo for listening to HPR 1 at 7:43. The Hawaii Department of Health is continuing to work with the National Park Service to return

0: current patients and staff to Kalaupapa as soon as possible. This follows the successful repair of the settlement's drinking water system. Patients were temporarily relocated from Kalaupapa on September 11th. The water system was repaired, and the DOH had planned to begin returning patients and staff on September 25th. But that return was delayed because of high winds from Hurricane Nolo, which damaged the power line along the Kalaupapa Pali, leaving the settlement without electricity. The National Park Service has been working with Hawaiian Electric, which has offered to repair and restore power to Kalaupapa. There is an increasing demand for ulu, or breadfruit in Hawaii, thanks to years of public awareness campaigns and buy-in from many in the state. The Hawaii Ulu Cooperative, which is made up of over 200 local farmers, says that its annual production of the crop has grown to a peak of 230,000 pounds over the last 10 years. But it says that demand has outpaced the supply, and it now needs more farmers to grow the versatile and culturally significant fruit. A big part of that is the state education department often uses ulu in student meals. But the co-op's CEO, Donna Shapiro, says it's not the only reason for the increased demand.
1: Right now, there is a lot of demand from public schools, but even without DOE, demand would be much greater than supply. And it comes from restaurants, it comes from grocery stores, it comes from other like manufacturers and value-added producers in Hawaii that want to use ulu as an ingredient for their cookie or pie or pasta or beer or whatever it is that they want to make. So it's really coming from all sectors of the economy.
0: Shapiro says ulu is often used as a starch and can often replace potatoes in meals. It's HPR 1.
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3: 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I'm Michelle Martin.
4: And I'm A. Martinez. Here's one tool the Trump administration is using to pressure undocumented immigrants to leave the country themselves. Civil fines of up to $1.8 million per person. 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
5: In the city of Gastonia, near Charlotte, several tenants were recently evicted from an aging apartment complex. Tito Savillon was hired to do what he does best, remodel the apartments. With paint-stained hands and jeans, this is how Savillon has made his American dream happen, ever since he migrated from Honduras more than a decade ago. But this dream is in jeopardy. This summer, Savillon got a letter saying he owes the Department of Homeland Security more than $1 million. Savillon is undocumented, and the government says he, quote, willfully failed to leave the U.S. after receiving a removal order in 2023 under the Biden administration.
6: I have a family. That's the only that really matters that I have over here, you know?
5: Paying the fine is out of the question, and so is leaving his U.S. citizen wife, his stepson, his business, and the southern state he now calls home.
6: I don't have a reason to get back in Honduras anyway. In my country, everything can be dangerous. Some places where I live, you know. And I think, like, you can do it well in this country if you can have a way to do it good, you know.
5: Savillon says he had no clue about a removal order, and the notice of the fines was the first time he heard about this. Lawyers have told him his best option is to try to gain legal status through his spouse. DHS says in a statement that by mid-July, it had issued more than 100,000 civil fines, totaling more than $84 billion. DHS says those fines include up to $1,000 for each day that a person hasn't self-deported since receiving a removal order. Savillon's family, like his father-in-law, Ricky Robinson, has come to his defense.
6: Where's he going to get $1 million? Have it in the back pocket? That's a scary tactic.
5: Robinson voted for Trump in the 2024 election. He says he regrets his decision now.
6: He said that he was going to get the criminal aliens. If you're just because you came across the border and you've done nothing but start your business, start a family, haven't committed any crimes, no, he never said anything about going after people like that.
5: Immigration policy swings with each administration. But Congress set up the conditions of a flawed system, says Aaron Reichlin Melnick of the American Immigration Council.
7: The last time Congress made any changes to our immigration enforcement system was 1996.
5: That law blocks people from returning to the U.S. for up to 10 years if they had unlawful presence. But it also kept a lot of migrants from leaving the U.S. when historically they would move back and forth, says Reichlin Melnick.
7: 25, 30 years later, we are seeing the problems of a system where no one can fix their papers until Congress actually gets its act together and changes the law.
5: Today's government says these immigrants have willfully failed to self-deport. But many have stayed while trying to get legal status, says Hassan Shafiqula with the Legal Aid Society of New York.
8: If I'm on a pathway to get a green card through my U.S. citizen spouse, self-petition, green card, whatever, there's so many different ways that people get status in this country. Why should I self-deport?
5: The Legal Aid Society of New York is part of a class action lawsuit against the Trump administration to challenge these fines. While a decision is pending, people like Savillon hope a judge will put a temporary pause on these fines. For NPR News, I'm Aaron Sanchez Guerra in Charlotte, North Carolina.
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0: And this is HPR 1 at 7:50. I'm Derek Malama. A bill introduced in the Kauai County Council could give Hawaiian families a lower property tax rate. Measure 3008 would create a new property tax.

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0: not a battleground. What's the strategy? It's Morning Edition from NPR News. Defense Secretary Pete Hegseth smiled when he told junior officers that senior leaders who used to disagree with him are gone. I'm Michelle Martin.
1: And I'm Martinez. Hegseth wants to cut even more generals and admirals as he remakes the Pentagon. Also, the head of the company selling AI tools to the FAA says humans are still in charge of air traffic control. And Beck talks about his new album and what AI-generated music inspires him to do. It's Thursday, October 1st. On this day in 1957, In God We Trust was printed on paper money for the first time. News is next.
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0: Catherine Sweeney of member station WPLN spoke to NPR's Here and Now about the debate surrounding executions, which in the wake of this latest development, Tennessee Governor Bill Lee has put on hold in the state.
1: A lot of doctors here say basically only unethical doctors would sign up to be involved in this. Only unethical healthcare workers would, because every ethics code says they're not supposed to participate in executions. And so all we know is it was catastrophically wrong. It was an enormous dose of a sedative, and she was still breathing. Mm-hmm. But we don't know much about her condition now either. They're being very secretive about it. We do know that she is still alive, but that's about it.
0: A New York prosecutor now says he did not have access to full transcripts of a woman's account of being raped at Cornell University in 2024 when he decided not to pursue the case. District Attorney Matthew Van Houten says he stopped the investigation after only reviewing the woman's signed statement. Here's NPR's Brian Mann.
2: Van Houten has said the former student, who alleged in a recent civil lawsuit that she was gang-raped by seven male students, gave a different account to campus police 2 years ago, describing her participation in drug use and sex at a frat party as, quote, voluntary, conscious, and consensual. But now more full transcripts of the woman's interviews with campus police investigators have been reported by multiple news outlets. They show she described the incident at the time in graphic terms as rape. In a statement to WSKG Radio, Van Houten says he didn't see that information before stopping the investigation. If it's factual, we absolutely should have been informed about what Jane Doe said to police, Van Houten said. Brian Mann, NPR News, Ithaca, New York.
0: Starting today, states will pay for a larger share of the bill to run the food assistance program known as SNAP. Here's NPR's Juliana Kim.
3: Last year's massive Republican tax and spending law, known as the One Big Beautiful Bill Act, included major changes to how SNAP is funded, shifting more of the costs onto states rather than the federal government. As a result, states may need to spend 2 to 3 times more in the future in order to keep the food assistance program running. That's according to the Georgetown Center on Poverty and Inequality. The key question now is how states will afford these new costs to SNAP. Policy experts say states may need to raise taxes, cut funding for other programs, or reduce access to food benefits. And it comes as SNAP participation is already rapidly dropping. Juliana Kim, NPR News.
0: Again, federal funding for costs, including state SNAP workers, will shrink by half. It's NPR News.
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5: And this is HBR One at 8:04. I'm Derek Malama. Longtime Hawaii lawmaker and trailblazing female leader Pat Saiki has died at the age of 96. Saiki was the first Republican elected to the U.S. House since statehood when she was voted into office in 1986. She also played a significant role in the passage of legislation paying reparations to Japanese Americans incarcerated by the U.S. during World War II. Her son, Stuart Saiki, says Saiki died of natural causes in her Honolulu home on Wednesday. Saiki also served in the state legislature and helped form Hawaii's first teachers union. Governor Josh Green is ordering the U.S. and state flags to be flown at half staff from Friday through Monday. It's been a little more than a year since South Korea agreed to invest $350 billion in the U.S. economy. The commitment was a part of a broader trade deal, and this week we're getting an idea about where some of that money may be going. HBR's Bill Dorman has more in today's Asia Minute.
6: President Trump shared some details Wednesday about the first $200 billion in investment coming from South Korea. There's an energy theme with a three-part plan. The first headline is a $54 billion investment in Alaska LNG, a liquefied natural gas project including a plant to liquefy the gas, a pipeline structure to distribute it, and a shipping route to get it to Southeast Asia. The project's been in the planning stages for years with various investors. South Korea's government still needs to approve the specific funding. Next, Commerce Secretary Howard Lutnick says 8 nuclear power plants are headed for 4 states. Kentucky, Ohio, South Carolina, and Tennessee. That's another long-term project requiring long-term financing. The third component is a $22 billion gas-fired power plant in Texas. That's the only one of the projects that's been publicly mentioned in South Korea, all over the media on Tuesday, with a slightly higher price tag and more details. Korean government officials say the plant is in a small town about 40 miles from the Mexican border and will power several AI data centers and semiconductor plants. All in all, plans for the Texas facility seem to be the furthest along. With the Asia Minute, Bill Dorman, HPR News.
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9: I'm Ian Martinez.
10: And I'm Michelle Martin. President Trump promised earlier this month that he would campaign to support Republicans in 35 of the most competitive races.
11: I'm going to go to every one of those 35 places, and we're going to see if we can get everyone elected.
12: But instead of going to battleground states such as New Hampshire, Maine, or Michigan, Trump is first heading today to the more reliably red state of Oklahoma. The White House removed CNN from the press pool for this trip just days after a federal judge stopped President Trump's efforts to ban CNN, MS Now, and Politico from the presidential office.
10: But NPR White House correspondent Franco Ordonez is traveling with the president, and he joins us now. Good morning, Franco.
13: How are you?
10: Why Oklahoma?
13: Well, I mean, in some ways, it's just likely knocking some rust off and workshopping his campaign speech in front of a more friendly environment before heading to other states. I mean, it's certainly a place where he can get an enthusiastic response to this week's announcements for example, a $15 billion steel plant being built in Iowa, as well as a $54 billion investment by South Korea into a project to export natural gas from Alaska. And both of those are battleground states. Now, Alex Conan, a Republican strategist who worked in the George W. Bush White House, told me that the trip to Oklahoma and then actually to Alabama next, you know, reminds him of the 2006 midterms when Bush campaigned almost exclusively in red states.
14: You can't go to a district or a state where there's just as many Democrats as Republicans or where there's a lot of independent voters, because you're going to do more harm than good when your favorability numbers are this low.
13: And that's because in a swing state, Trump's as likely and perhaps more likely to stir up Democrats and independent voters who are not happy with him to go out and vote against Republicans.
10: Now, we mentioned that Oklahoma is comfortably red, but could this also be about making sure it stays that way, I mean, sort of stabilizing the base, as it were?
13: Yeah, for sure. I mean, Trump endorsed the Republican gubernatorial candidate Mike Mazzei, for example, and he barely won his primary. This is partly making sure that his supporters show up, Trump's supporters. The challenge that Republicans have long had, and we've talked about this, is turning out low propensity voters when Trump is not on the ballot. And this trip to Oklahoma and Alabama is part of an effort to make sure those voters do come out next month for the midterms.
10: But Trump's message to the base has been, and we've heard him say this.

sitting in for DJ Rocket. It's DJ Lily Lopez this morning with an extension of my program, El Sonido de Mi Tierra, which if you like the vibe, I invite you to check it out next week. Same time, same place. I'm here every Thursday, 6 a.m. to 7:45 a.m. or so. And we started off this set with Rastrillos from Mexico, followed it with Cultura Profética from Puerto Rico. We had Los Fabulosos Cadillacs from Argentina. Next, we had Kike Neira from Chile. And currently, you are listening to Fluye by Fuerza Dread, a wonderful, wonderful band from Costa Rica. 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

0: Star Ruth Session. You got the Morning Shake here, Gabs and Reeks, for your Friday night. If you didn't miss it, we had an awesome conversation with Sun and Water. These guys are doing some amazing things, man. And if you did miss out on that conversation, you can text the word check to 466. We'll send you a link to the podcast. Heaps of things going on, including their debut album, which is dropping next week.
1: Yep. And Sun and Water, they are going to be at JB Hi-Fi Te Awa Mō in Hamilton from 1 o'clock next Saturday, October the 10th, and they'll be performing singing copies of their debut album, Still Burning. So, Sun and Water at JB Hi-Fi Te Awa Mō, Hamilton, 1 o'clock next Saturday, 10th of October. 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
0: Also, man, you guys can, you know, if you're looking to try and pick up some tickets, like we said, these guys are heading over to Invercargill, Christchurch and Wellington. You can see, head over to sunandwater.co.nz in order to get yourself some tickets right there, man. But other than that, what a cool conversation with the boys, eh?
1: Yeah, that was a cool yap. Go check it out on the Morning Shake Run Back, available now on all streaming platforms.
0: Yeah, we're jumping back into it right now, man. Here is John B.

0: PM News at 9, Bulawinaka. I'm Levi Amatautia Morgan. An investigation has been launched following the deaths of three people in Auckland suburb of Papatoetoe last night.
1: And this is All Things Considered from NPR News. I'm Juana Summers.
2: And I'm Sasha Pfeiffer. 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
4: Literally, I get in the mail a box, and inside it is a little glass container with a little tiny, tiny black rock. And I'm like, this came from outer space.
2: First news. Live from NPR News, I'm Lakshmi Singh. A death row inmate in Tennessee who survived a failed execution last night is now hospitalized in critical condition. Krista Pike's attorneys say their client was afraid she'd suffer complications with lethal injections because of a blood disorder that made it difficult to get needles into her veins. On NPR's Here and Now today, Catherine Sweeney with member station WPLN describes a level of confusion surrounding Pike's attempted execution.
5: It took a really long time for them to establish IV access. Because there's a curtain over the window that whole time, we don't know what went wrong. They pushed this enormous amount of sedative that is designed to kill somebody by a pretty broad margin. They ended up running it twice and she was still alive. She was talking at points where she should have been appearing comatose. She was lifting her head up and looking around.
2: WPLN's Catherine Sweeney reporting. Governor Bill Lee has paused all executions in his state pending a third-party review, but he says he plans to uphold jury sentences.
6: The people of Tennessee have determined that the death penalty is the appropriate penalty for the most heinous crimes in the state. The people of Tennessee make that decision, and my job is to make sure then that those sentences are carried out.
2: Pike was 20 when she was convicted of the 1995 murder of a classmate. She's now 50 and has been fighting her death sentence on the grounds that her history of childhood sexual abuse and mental illness were not fully considered at the time of sentencing. President Trump is visiting Texas and Oklahoma today, while Vice President J.D. Vance visits Florida in a bid to energize Republican bases in the deep red states ahead of the midterm elections in less than 5 weeks. He does so with national polls suggesting low public approval ratings for high energy prices, inflation, and the U.S. war with Iran. The Congressional Budget Office has directly linked the war to elevated inflation, which recently prompted the Fed to hike interest rates for the first time in more than 3 years. Federal prosecutors have filed more charges against the man accused of planting two bombs in Washington, D.C. on the eve of the January 6, 2021 Capitol riot. NPR's Ryan Lucas has the latest on the case against Brian Cole Jr.
7: Cole was arrested in December after a nearly five-year FBI investigation. Prosecutors say he built and planted two pipe bombs near the Republican and Democratic Party headquarters in Washington the night before President Trump supporters, angry about his 2020 election loss, stormed the U.S. Capitol. Neither of the bombs went off. Cole has pleaded not guilty. Now prosecutors have filed a new indictment, adding four additional charges, bringing the total number of counts Cole is facing to eight. He is currently scheduled to go on trial in February. Ryan Lucas, NPR News, Washington.
2: This is NPR. Mortgage rates are at their highest level in almost 3 years, according to Freddie Mac. The average 30-year fixed-rate mortgage is now almost 7.3%. NPR's Stephen Basaha reports that follows a sharp rise in bond yields.
8: Mortgage interest rates often go up with the yield on the 10-year Treasury note, and that yield has been floating around a more than two-decade high. Mortgage rates are up a quarter of a percent from last week. John Diamond is an economist at Rice University, and he says the high cost of borrowing is having a bad lock-in effect on the economy.
9: People are staying put. That's going to slow down consumption growth. But hopefully that will eventually lead to lower inflation.
8: The Federal Reserve will consider raising interest rates again later this month to fight inflation. Stephen Basaha, NPR News.
2: A report published today shows that glaciers in Switzerland lost more than 5% of their volume this year. More from NPR's Rob Schmitz.
10: The report by the Swiss Academy of Sciences is based on data collected by the Glacier Monitoring Network at the Public University ETH Zurich. It found that following a year with exceptionally little winter snow and a summer of record-breaking temperatures, glacier thickness decreased by an average of 8 to 13 feet across monitored glaciers. Over the past 5 years, Switzerland, home to the most glaciers in the European Alps, has lost nearly 20% of its total glacier volume. Several of the country's smaller glaciers have now completely and permanently disappeared, while remaining glaciers continue to retreat at an accelerated pace. Rob Schmitz, NPR News.
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0: 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Живое общение и живая музыка в прямом эфире. Живая струна с Ксенией Стриж. 8 вечера на радио Шансон.
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4: And I'm Sasha Pfeiffer. It's time now for our Science News Roundup from Shortwave, NPR's science podcast. With me, our host Regina Barber and science correspondent Ari Daniel. Hi to both of you.
5: Hi.
6: Hello there.
4: So as usual, you have brought us three science stories that caught your attention recently. What three do you have this week?
5: How eating with somebody could help manage your blood sugar.
6: Plus really loud birds.
5: And the origin story of Bennu, the asteroid NASA visited to bring back samples.
4: Let's start with the blood sugar one. That's very interesting. I'm wondering if you're going to talk to us about the calming effect of a group meal. So tell us, what's going on that says that eating with someone could help manage your blood sugar?
5: Yeah, so researchers in Israel gave participants the same amount of carbs to eat. So in this case, it was bread. Then they measured their blood glucose levels. And they found compared to people who ate alone, people who ate together were better at regulating their blood sugar.
4: Regulating like it didn't spike as high.
6: Yeah, and their blood sugar came back down to baseline quicker. Basically, they recovered faster from the sugar high. Researchers calculated the social group was 24% more efficient at clearing glucose from their blood. The results are published in the journal Science Advances.
4: And why? Why would eating not by yourself but with other people or another person make a difference?
5: Yeah, so lead author Shir Adzeel thinks one possibility is that our brains associate other people with eating, and that social cue might push our brains to start the metabolizing process earlier, like by releasing insulin sooner, which helps regulate blood sugar.
6: And behavioral neuroscientist James Cone offered another idea to support these results, that our brains could interpret company as help is here if we need it, and so your body may not require as much sugar at the ready, and you could use it elsewhere, like to grow hair or store it.
7: You can do other things with it than dump it into your bloodstream.
4: You know, this is very relevant to me today because I went to NPR's in-house cafeteria, a little cafe. I got food, brought it to my desk, and ate it all by myself. And it sounds like you're saying, maybe I shouldn't do that all the time.
5: Maybe, yeah. Both James and Shir say this is a reason to prioritize our friendships and social lives. And Shir also thinks this is evidence that our social nature as humans is rooted in our biology.
8: Maybe social bonds are actually rooted in the most basic physiological processes, or what I call homeostasis.
5: So what I'm saying, Sasha, is I'm happy to eat lunch with you when I see you. You
4: next time we'll go to the cafeteria together, Regina.
5: Yeah.
4: All right, tell me about your next topic, which is loud birds.
6: Right. So scientists have been studying bird vocalizations for well over a century, Sasha, and there's a ton of variation between species, says Jeff Podos, a behavioral ecologist at UMass Amherst.
9: Because they're all communicating about the same sort of stuff, about being territorial or trying to attract mates. That raises questions as to why we have all that diversity.
6: Most studies have focused on pitch and rhythm, but hardly ever on volume.
4: I would have thought that maybe volume would be the first thing they study. It seems like it's so straightforward. It's the thing we most focus on.
5: Yeah, you would think, but it hasn't been easy to do it in the wild until recently with devices like sound level meters and laser range finders.
4: All right, so if scientists can figure out the volume of bird song, what can they learn from that?
6: Well, what they want to do is they want to try to figure out how some birds sing louder than others and perhaps why. So several years back, Podos and his PhD student at the time, João Menezes, set out to do just that. They recorded birds in western Massachusetts, in fields and swamps and suburbia, and all across Brazil, João's home country, from the top of a more than mile-high mountain to his balcony in São Paulo.
10: Even if in your backyard, you feel like an early naturalist measuring something for the first time.
5: In a paper they published in the journal Evolution, they collected the volumes of 123 different species.
11: So they got a really large range.
6: It was staggering. Yeah. There was an 800-fold difference between the softest species, a kind of hummingbird you can barely hear, all the way up to a very loud trio.
10: Comparable to the level of a jackhammer?
6: Including two species that are new contenders for world's loudest bird, the bare-throated bellbird and the red-legged sariema.
11: They really did their homework, didn't they?
5: Yeah, and they found that larger species and those with wider mouth openings tend to sing louder.
11: All right, I get if you have a wider mouth opening that anatomically, maybe you can belt it out more. Any idea why there is so much variety among all this?
5: They don't have that answer just yet. The scientists couldn't find any clear patterns, but here is a cool fact. Some of these birds are actually louder than the published values of certain mammals, like lions and wolves and elephants.
11: You know, that initially seems hard to believe, but then I think about the times I've been woken up by crows in the morning. So
5: yeah.
11: Yes, maybe birds can, you know, out loud an elephant at certain times.
5: Yeah.
6: Better than being woken up by a lion.
5: True.
6: We chatted with Sue Ann Zollinger, an ornithologist at Manchester Metropolitan University in the UK, who wasn't involved in the research. She was impressed with the study, but acknowledged it's natural for such a broad survey to have its constraints.
12: You can't really go into a lot of detail about the mechanics that might underlie these differences.
11: Oh, scientists study such interesting things, don't they?
5: Yeah.
11: All right, for our last topic, it was something to do with asteroid samples. Tell us about that one.
5: Yeah, it's something that truly boggles my mind. NASA sent a spacecraft to Bennu. This is an asteroid that comes pretty close to Earth every 6 years to collect samples. And they brought those samples back to Earth.
6: The samples landed in the Utah desert in September of 2023, and these precious rocks and dust grains were sent to scientists around the world to study. We talked to one of those researchers, Larry Nittler, at Arizona State University.
13: Literally, I get in the mail a box, and inside it is a little glass container with a little tiny, tiny black rock. And I'm like, this came from outer space.
11: And so what do those little black rocks tell them?
5: Yeah, a lot. Another chemist named Maria Schoenbechler also got a little stash of these rocks. She and her team looked at the chemical signatures and compositions of these samples, and they determined that Bennu actually formed a lot closer to the sun than previously thought. And this has huge implications.
8: It goes back to very, very basic questions. Where are we coming from? How did life emerge on Earth? And if we want to answer this question, we can actually, but we need more of this material. That's why we need these samples here on Earth, in the labs.
5: They wrote about all of this in the journal Science Advances.
11: We just heard her say that these samples could help answer the question of how life emerged on Earth. How could it tell us that?
6: Well, the origins of this asteroid could give us some hints. The study suggests Bennu formed in the part of the solar system called the water ice line, basically right before you hit Jupiter. If that's true, that could mean that when the solar system was just forming, asteroids like Bennu could have brought water and possibly organic material to the young Earth.
5: And Sasha, I want to say that getting these samples from Bennu and another asteroid, Ryugu, is crucial because the only space rocks that scientists have studied before were meteorites that survived the fiery journey through our atmosphere and then crashed into Earth. But just studying stuff that falls to Earth means we might be missing a huge part of the picture of what's really going on out there.
11: That was Regina Barber and Ari Daniel of NPR's science podcast, Shortwave. That's where you can learn about new discoveries and everyday mysteries. Regina and Ari, thanks to both of you.
6: Thank you, Sasha.
5: Thank you.

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1: Time for a look at our weather forecast for today. And yeah, it's going to be a rainy, windy day for us. We have flood watch, high surf advisory, rip current, flood advisories, tropical storm warnings for Saipan and Tinian and North, and actually the northern islands of the CNMI. I've got a typhoon watch as well. On Guam today, windy, southwest winds 25 to 35 with gusts to 50, cloudy and numerous locally heavy showers and thunderstorms, highs around 84 degrees. In Saipan today, tropical storm conditions are expected, southwest winds 40 to 50 miles an hour, cloudy with widespread locally heavy showers and scattered thunderstorms, high about 85 degrees. Today in Palau, cloudy and windy.

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1: 现在大家都知道了。我听说他明年开始学。